Oh yay! Oh yay! Oh yay! You are listening to West Wilts Radio! I know you're hurting.

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1: Dudley Borough Council's issued a warning about donating money to crowdfunding campaigns after being made aware of fake fundraising pages claiming to raise money for those affected by the Stourbridge wildfires. The authorities asked locals to be cautious when sharing or donating to online appeals and advised them against donating at all right now. 19 homes in the town were destroyed earlier this week. At least one student is amongst five people who've been shot in an attack at a US university. Police believe that multiple shooters were involved in the incident at Virginia State. The campus went into lockdown early this morning. Patients in need of physiotherapy are not getting the quality of care they deserve. That's the warning from the Physiotherapists Union amid rising concerns about cuts to National Health Services. In football, Inter Milan have confirmed the signing of England defender Jed Spence from Tottenham on a five-year deal. The Italian champions have not yet disclosed the fee. And Great Britain's men have won gold in the 4x100m relay at the European Athletics Championships in Birmingham. That's the latest from Radio News Hub. I'm John Collins.
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Another day's useless energy spent. 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Lonely man cries for love and has none. New mother picks up and settles her son. Senior citizens wish they were young. Cold-hearted orb that rules the night removes the colors from our sight. 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

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New York City is the place where they said, hey babe, take a walk on the wild side.

This is an aging rocker, Henry Marsh, with an O-level in kennel hygiene. 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
2: A return to home plan has been put in place for residents affected by the wildfires in Stourbridge, as emergency services now say the blaze there is under control. West Midlands Fire Service declared a major incident on Thursday as a wildfire spread across more than 500 acres and destroyed 19 homes in the town. It was one of several blazes to ravage through the UK this week as temperatures soared and the hottest day of the year was recorded. The Prime Minister, Andy Burnham, has described the death of academic Jason Arday as a tragedy on so many levels. The professor was pronounced dead after emergency services were called to an address in South London. He'd resigned from Cambridge University amid allegations of plagiarism, which he denied. A crowd made up of hundreds of Bonnie Tyler's friends and fans burst into applause as her coffin was driven home to where she grew up in Swansea today. The singer died in July at the age of 75. And Golden Girl Amy Hunt has a third gold medal at the European Athletics Championships in Birmingham after being part of a victorious women's relay team. That's the latest from Radio News Hub. I'm John Collins.
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1: Dudley Borough Council's issued a warning about donating money to crowdfunding campaigns after being made aware of fake fundraising pages claiming to raise money for those affected by the Stourbridge wildfires. The authorities asked locals to be cautious when sharing or donating to online appeals and advised them against donating at all right now. 19 homes in the town were destroyed earlier this week. At least one student is amongst five people who've been shot in an attack at a US university. Police believe that multiple shooters were involved in the incident at Virginia State. The campus went into lockdown early this morning. Patients in need of physiotherapy are not getting the quality of care they deserve. That's the warning from the Physiotherapists Union amid rising concerns about cuts to National Health Services. In football, Inter Milan have confirmed the signing of England defender Jed Spence from Tottenham on a five-year deal. The Italian champions have not yet disclosed the fee. And Great Britain's men have won gold in the 4x100m relay at the European Athletics Championships in Birmingham. That's the latest from Radio News Hub. I'm John Collins.
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0: All right, you're listening to All Hit Radio, and it's 53 degrees at 13 minutes past the hour. And right now in our All Request line, I've got Mike Ledgerwood on the phone. Hey, babe, what would you like to hear? Hey, babe, I'm sorry. I can't hear you too well. You're going to have to speak a little closer into the phone. Okay, babe, what would you like to hear again?
1: We are observing your Earth.
0: Hey, Mike, I'm sorry, babe, but that's not on our playlist. And by the way, you sound great over the phone. Anyway, if you give us your request, we'll be glad to play it for you, babe. So let's hear it.
1: We are observing your Earth.
0: Listen, Mike, I'm sorry, babe, but we can't...
1: And we'd like to make...
0: I'm sorry, Mike, we... There's
1: a contact with you. Baby.

Oh yay! Oh yay! Oh yay! 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

said, who's that girl there? I wonder what went wrong so that she had to roam the streets. She doesn't do major credit cards, I doubt she does receive.

headlights. They're all infected, but he'll be alright, 'cause he's a scumbag, don't you know? I said he's a scumbag,

0: taken. I knew I should have stayed, cause now you're moving on, and I don't know what to say, cause you...
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2: A return to home plan has been put in place for residents affected by the wildfires in Stourbridge, as emergency services now say the blaze there is under control. West Midlands Fire Service declared a major incident on Thursday as a wildfire spread across more than 500 acres and destroyed 19 homes in the town. It was one of several blazes to ravage through the UK this week as temperatures soared and the hottest day of the year was recorded. The Prime Minister, Andy Burnham, has described the death of academic Jason Arday as a tragedy on so many levels. The professor was pronounced dead after emergency services were called to an address in South London. He'd resigned from Cambridge University amid allegations of plagiarism, which he denied. A crowd made up of hundreds of Bonnie Tyler's friends and fans burst into applause as her coffin was driven home to where she grew up in Swansea today. The singer died in July at the age of 75. And Golden Girl Amy Hunt has a third gold medal at the European Athletics Championships in Birmingham after being part of a victorious women's relay team. That's the latest from Radio News Hub. I'm John Collins.
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1: Reform UK says it would cut £50 billion from the welfare bill, with almost 3 million people seeing disability and sickness payments reduced or withdrawn. Treasury spokesman Robert Jenrick says the plans would abolish PIP and the health element of universal credit for working-age adults. Police in Virginia have arrested a 19-year-old man after a shooting at Virginia State University left five people wounded. Cameron Harris was found hiding in a dormitory closet and is facing eight felony charges, including malicious wounding and using a firearm in a felony. Premier League holders Arsenal take on FA Cup champions Manchester City later at Cardiff's Millennium Stadium, with the Community Shield up for grabs. Gunners boss Mikel Arteta says he's looking forward to it.
2: I sense a really good energy around the place, all the internationals are back, and we can't wait to start competing.
1: And hundreds of Bonnie Tyler's friends and fans have gathered in Mumbles, Swansea to pay tribute to the singer. As her coffin was driven through the streets, the crowd broke into a rendition of her hit Total Eclipse of the Heart. From Radio News Hub, I'm Ben Monson.
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1: Reform UK is promising the biggest shake-up of the welfare system in a generation, claiming it could save £50 billion. Robert Jenrick says almost 3 million existing claimants would have their payments modified or withdrawn following reassessment. Andy Burnham is entering the second week of his UK tour, with ending rough sleeping and tackling environmental vandalism among his priorities. The Prime Minister says communities have been let down by Westminster for too long. He'll also spend time at No. 10 North as he gathers views from people and businesses around the country ahead of a planned 10-year strategy for Britain. This season's first piece of silverware is up for grabs later when Premier League winners Arsenal take on FA Cup champions Manchester City in the Community Shield. Mikel Arteta says his players are hungry for the win.
2: It's a trophy that we can have because we earned it last year through winning the Premier League.
1: And Ariana Grande has thanked fans for their overwhelming support as she began a 10-night residency at London's O2. From Radio News Hub, I'm Ben Monse.
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0: I take it the phones are still quiet.
1: Dan went early. It went numbers, but he thought it was Kiss Me, Sixpence, None the Richer.
0: That's sixpence. Yeah. That is clever.
1: But wrong song.
0: Different song. Yeah. Should we start one of the other quizzes?
1: Yeah, we've got a backwards quiz.
0: Yes, we have. So obviously I had to wait to see what your theme was.
1: Oh.
0: And I did not find this easy to find
1: it. I like to throw a little curveball there.
0: And I have to say I'm barely familiar with the theme tune myself.
1: That bodes well then. If you don't, you probably won't know when you play it.
0: I just about know it the right way around.
1: Just about?
0: Yeah.
1: Oh, crikey. Is it kids or adults?
0: I think it's adults.
1: I think I know what it's going to be. Maybe not. Go on, play it.
0: Mouth
1: it?
0: No.
1: No.
0: Right, let's have a listen.
1: It's a good job we can both lip.
0: Yeah, yeah. Sounds odd, doesn't it? So it's got lots of talking in it, as you can tell.
1: It sounds like Hong Kong Phooey again.
0: It does.
1: In German.
0: It's not a German version of Hong Kong Phooey, but it has got kind of talking in it.
1: Yeah.
0: So it's kind of like got kind of ethereal type music and kind of somebody kind of going...
1: Yeah, it sounds a bit spacey.
0: Ooh. Yes. Stick with that kind of sort of... Yeah,
1: okay.
0: But obviously I've got to try and theme it to yours.
1: I've got no idea, though.
0: No,
1: really.
0: No, and your one didn't really leave me to kind of too much.
1: Nothing
0: jumped out at me apart from this.
1: Okay.
0: And I'm sorry to have gone so obscure.
1: Okay.
0: But you know there might be somebody out there.
1: Might be.
0: What sort of age is Dan?
1: Dan's late 30s. I think he's 38.
0: Right. Okay. He might be a wee bit too young.
1: Okay.
0: I'm not totally sure. Might be a wee bit too young.
1: Let's give him another song.
0: If he's familiar with it, it would have been very much as a child.
1: Right. Okay.
0: Yes. I think we're talking 90s. I think.
1: Okay.
0: I don't think it's as far back as the 80s, but I think we're talking 90s.
1: Yeah.
0: Right. What other quizzes have we got? So we got that one. We've obviously got the theme.
1: We haven't got a lyric quiz yet. No,
0: that's okay. We'll work on it. It's early Sunday morning.
1: I'll think.
0: The rain's still not doing anything, is it?
1: No.
0: That was it, wasn't it?
1: No, it's gone a bit warm again, hasn't it, actually?
0: It has, hasn't it?
1: We're 28
0: degrees. 28 degrees. But yeah, we haven't had a bumps hurrah yet.
1: Oh.
0: Do you have a bumps hurrah?
1: Yeah. Let's do that. I'd miss those.
0: Yeah. Play the diddly bumps hurrah. Right, let's get back to some music. One Direction up next. Steal My Girl. I'm unfamiliar with this particular one.
1: Oh, you'll like this one.
0: Yeah. Well, there we go. One Direction. Steal My Girl.

0: Oh yay! Oh yay! Oh yay! You are listening to West Wilts Radio!
1: Yes, you are. Thank you, Trevor.
2: Trevor, I'm sorry, he still sounds like, what's his name?
1: Brian Blessed?
2: No, the one off the Far Show.
1: Oh, the one off the Far Show. I have been mostly,
2: yeah.
1: He kind of sort of looks a bit Far Showy. He's a gem, though. So that was Steal My Girl by One Direction. Any activity on the phones?
2: We've had a winner, Dan. What are you doing? Emma's pips you to the post.
1: But we can't say what it is.
2: No.
1: It's still there for guessing, Dan.
2: It's still there for second place.
1: Still
2: Dan.
1: There for guessing. Should we have a little recap?
2: You could have an overnight in the caravan.
1: You could have an overnight in the caravan. Disco 2000 by Pulp. That's the left field one. We will explain somewhere near 9 o'clock.
2: Yeah, they're from Sheffield. How
1: that
2: in Yorkshire.
1: Even connects. Yeah, they come from Sheffield. That's
2: in Yorkshire.
1: Yeah.
2: Yorkshire.
1: Kiss Me, not the Sixpence None the Richer one, which is what sent him off. In the wrong direction. This is Stephen Tintin Duffy. Steal My Girl by One Direction.
2: Yeah. What have we got next?
1: Right. Iron Out the Rough Spots. You have always been a big fan of Mr. Paul Young.
2: I have, yes. And this was from his first album,
1: No Parley.
2: No Parley. It's a bit of an odd song, but, you know, we've got to be...
1: Yeah, no, absolutely.
2: We've got to be eclectic.
1: It fits the theme.
2: It does.
1: It's called, yeah, so it's called Iron Out the Rough Spots.

0: And as the Pussycat Dolls once said, don't you wish your girlfriend was hot like me? Well, to be fair, it's just Scorchio. So grab yourself a cool drink, sit back and continue listening to West Wilts Radio on your smart speaker, on DAB and online.
1: So it's not quite as scorchio as it was.
0: No.
1: Thankfully.
0: No.
1: Are you glad that it's kind
0: I'm
1: of stepped back a little bit?
0: All my plants are scorchioed in the garden.
1: Oh, yeah.
0: It's just, yeah.
1: Because what we're looking at, we're looking at about 21 degrees, aren't we? It's glorious.
0: Yeah.
1: And rain. Oh, 16
0: degrees. 16 at the moment.
1: 16 at the moment.
0: A little bit chilly.
1: Peaking at 25.
0: Yeah.
1: Oh, that's glorious,
0: we'll take
1: isn't
0: 16.
1: It? 16. Wind gusts are up to eight miles an hour.
0: Cloudy. That's just from over here.
1: Cloudy conditions will continue all day.
0: Lovely.
1: Fantastic. Have a bit
0: I've
1: of that.
0: I've got some lyrics.
1: Oh, have you?
0: For our next...
1: Have you ready? Do you want it now? Or?
0: Yeah, I'm ready.
1: Hang on. Let me get you.
0: Do you want to do number one?
1: No, let's do yours.
0: Just to cheer you up.
1: There we go.

0: Now it's again everything. All the other quizzes are all still themed with
1: the
0: kind of like the overall theme of the first hour.
1: We like a theme,
0: right? So, hit us with the lyric.
1: Here's the lyric. Every time, just like the last, on her ship tied to the mast.
0: Oh, nice.
1: Yeah.
0: Yeah. No,
1: every time, just like the last, on her ship tied to the mast. There we go.
0: There we go.
1: Alice, you've been a little bit poorly. I got you a little present this week.
0: Oh, have you?
1: Yeah. There you go.
0: Oh, was it? Oh. Thank you very much. I better listen through it. It's a T-shirt. Oh, Mr. Ben T-shirt.
1: Yay.
0: Oh, lush. Oh, bless you. Thank you, my love.
1: Welcome.
0: Oh, thank you. Thank you. We were talking kind of off air. Eclipse. What were your thoughts on the eclipse?
1: It was a bit something and nothing, really. We thought
0: a bit underwhelming, wasn't it?
1: Yes.
0: Because I was on the wireless on Wednesday night, just after it.
1: It didn't go dark, did it?
0: No, granted, I didn't do the whole special glasses and
1: colander pizza tray.
0: But I'm damn glad I didn't, to be honest. I know my eldest went to Westbury White Horse to watch it up there. I think you needed an obscured
1: sort of
0: view and all that sort of stuff. And almost a collective experience, really.
1: Yeah,
0: I was just in my garden.
1: As well,
0: yes. I think Clifton Downs and whatever. But yeah, thoroughly underwhelming.
1: Mm.
0: I don't think, if I didn't know that it was happening, I don't think I would have even noticed.
1: No.
0: It was just literally, it went a little bit dark.
1: We were both working in Bristol, weren't we, on the bus from 1999?
0: Yeah, yeah.
1: You let us all go outside.
0: Did I?
1: Yeah.
0: Oh.
1: Into the amphitheatre.
0: Gosh.
1: Yeah. That was back in the day.
0: Have you seen the amphitheatre?
1: No.
0: Did you watch, there was a Doctor Who spin-off.
1: Of course I didn't watch a Doctor Who spin-off.
0: It was called the War Between the Land and the Sea. I'll see if I can find it on iPlayer. But it was quite exciting because there was about half an episode all took place on the amphitheatre. Mm.
1: Did you go and watch the film?
0: No. Oh. It was kind of when the programme happened, there was this big drone shot of basically the top of the building, and then it kind of went down to the amphitheatre, and it was like, oh wow.
1: I
0: couldn't help thinking, oh, there's my office. Yeah.
1: Used to sit there.
0: Yeah, exactly.
1: What is that building now? Is this
0: nothing?
1: Not,
0: I don't think it's anything
1: nothing.
0: No.
1: Oh,
0: no, sad.
1: Because
0: they moved to a kind of a building, a building that didn't even exist back in our day.
1: Really?
0: So it's kind of further.
1: Yeah, I can imagine it's quite expensive.
0: Kind of further away from the water, but no, as far as I know, that's completely empty. You've got to use it for something. But no, the amphitheatre was fully used for that. But a big, whole exciting sequence happened at that bit. Right, back to the music. This takes you back. Silver Dream Machine.
1: Oh, yeah.
0: This is proper. David Essex. Yeah. Oh, well, enjoy this, people.
1: Mm.

0: 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From 9 p.m, it's Kathy's Club Classics, packed with the biggest old school dance floor anthems.
1: Then at 10 p.m, Dean Fancy's dance show takes over with the hottest dance tracks and massive remixes.
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2: Give us an air horn. Give us an air horn. Actually, we didn't. When we had the Bum Tarara earlier on, we didn't have the air horn, did we?
3: We cut it off before.
2: I did. There we go. Okay.
3: Dan wants to recap. His brain is not functioning.
2: Right. Okay. Well, the very left of centre one was the Disco 2000 by Pulp, because they come from Sheffield.
3: In Yorkshire.
2: Well, in Yorkshire. Indeed.
3: Yorkshire.
2: The fact that you've just been there is kind of not necessarily
3: pertinent.
2: It's not relevant.
3: No.
2: But it's the fact that Sheffield is in Yorkshire. Kiss Me Not, Sixpence None the Richer by Stephen Tintin Duffy. Steal My Girl, One Direction. Iron Out the Rough Spots, Paul Young. Silver Dream Machine, David Essex. Next up, The Floral Dance.
3: Oh, I love that. Well, I used to play this at orchestra as well. First violin.
2: You were part of so many clubs, weren't you?
3: No, just orchestra.
2: Disco dancing, wasn't
3: disco,
2: it?
3: Disco
2: club. But it's the Floral Dance by the Brig House and Rastrick Brass Band.
3: It is. Love this song.
2: Is this the Terry Wogan version? This is just.
3: Oh, I don't know.
2: I think it. Because Terry Wogan
3: did
2: it.
3: Do a version. I think it is, yeah.
2: Oh, well, let's have a listen. Tessa. See if Tessa's on it.

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1: We don't have an ad that says we've got an eclectic mix, but boy do we have an eclectic mix on this show.
2: Emma's just commented, what a mix. Paul Young, One Direction, and a bit of brass band.
1: Absolutely.
2: We like to mix it up, don't we?
1: Yeah, don't we just? Don't we just?
2: And Dan's come through with the correct answer.
1: Nice work, Dan.
2: And ironically, he gave me the idea for this.
1: Right, okay.
2: But he chose different songs, which he thinks are better. But...
1: It's all relative, isn't it?
2: Yeah. But you know, well done.
1: Yeah.
2: Dan,
1: nice work. Have either Emma or Dan worked out the Disco 2000?
2: Oh, I don't know.
1: Connection.
2: Don't know.
1: Yeah, that's your next task to try and try and link that to it.
2: Or guess the next songs.
1: Yes.
2: Even.
1: Well, it's I can tell you Neil Young is up next. We've got three more songs to squeeze in.
2: We've got Paul Young, now we've got Neil Young.
1: Yes. Should we do a little quick recap of the other quiz? Have you got your lyric?
2: Oh, I've got my lyrics.
1: Hang on, let me get your what's this show called? Toast and Tomfoolery. Yeah. Hang on, I've got to get me right.
2: Emma's got it. She's on it today. Emma, you've obviously had your toast and poached eggs.
1: Absolutely, yeah. Early. Right, let's have your lyric thing out.
2: A lyric. You can hardly tell I'm on that song, really.
1: Have I given it a bit too much Olivia?
2: No.
1: Too much Liv.
2: I just blend.
1: You blend seamlessly.
2: Yes.
1: Yeah.
2: So the lyric is, every time, just like the last, on her ship tied to the mast.
1: Beautifully read.
2: Thank you.
1: And the backwards.
2: Oh, the backwards German, piece of music. Hong Kong Fooey.
1: I'm not sure whether it's kids or not. I think on the same basis that you would say that sort of Star Trek, or would you say Star Trek and Doctor Who are kids?
2: No.
1: It's not Blake 7, but think that kind of era.
2: Right.
1: It's that kind of showy type thing. Right, let's get back to the music. Neil Young and Heart of Gold.

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2: splash.
1: Young.
2: You didn't do the splash.
1: I didn't do the splash. No, sorry, Shaz.
2: I went world swimming this week.
1: Did you?
2: Yes.
1: Is that safe?
2: Yeah, it's in a lake, and they had a lifeguard, and you have a tow float on, which is just like a float that goes behind you.
1: Oh, right, okay.
2: And that was on Tuesday, and it was a really hot day, but it was flipping cold in the water.
1: Yeah, well, that's what they say you have to be careful about, isn't it?
2: It's invigorating.
1: Nice.
2: Recommend it.
1: Nice. Right, we've still got two bits of music to squeeze in, so let's keep it going. Titanium by somebody called Madeline Bailey.
2: It's just a nice version,
1: I thought. Yeah, let's give it a listen.

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1: Should we finish off and put the music for this hour?
2: Yes.
1: Then we'll recap on all the answers and the quizzes
2: and all the doings.
1: This is Nickelback and Rockstar.

0: In the words of Corin Bailey Ray, girl, put your kettle on, come tell us your favourite song. Come and join me and Tim every Sunday morning, 9 till 10 on Happy Hour and 8 till 9 on Toast and Tomfoolery. See you soon.
1: There we go. That was the first hour of Toast and Tom Fruit. We're officially in the happy hour now, but we've got lots of things to recap.
0: Yes.
1: So shall I talk you through the songs that were played in hour one? Disco 2000 by Pulp. We will come back to that. Kiss Me by Stephen Tintin Duffy. Steal My Girl by One Direction. Iron Out the Rough Spot by Mr. Paul Young. Silver Dream Machine by the David Essex. The Floral Dance by the Brighouse and Rastrick Brass Band. Heart of Gold, Neil Young. Titanium, Madeline Bailey. And Rockstar by Nickelback.
0: Yeah. Emma guessed first.
1: Yes. Oh,
0: she guessed that they were all metals.
1: Indeed.
0: And she also guessed that British Steel came from Sheffield.
1: Yes.
0: She's a very clever lady.
1: She's a very clever girl. Very clever girl. And Dan got there eventually.
0: He did. And he was the one that gave me the idea for this link. But because I changed the songs, he didn't get it.
1: Ah, right. Okay.
0: And just on you Dan. They've got some good news that Rory is taking a little bit of milk from his beaker.
1: Nice.
0: Yes, which is a big.
1: Oh well, that's
0: step forward.
1: Well, that's something to celebrate in.
0: Yes.
1: It's in the right hour.
0: Yes, it is.
1: That's nice work. Nice work. Right. Do you want to do your lyric quiz?
0: Every time, just like the last, on her ship tied to the mast, which were lyrics from Golden Brown by The Stranglers.
1: The Stranglers. Nice work. Nice work. And just to finish off this one. You get the deal, don't you?
0: So yeah.
1: I'll jump to halfway.
0: Let's see if we know it around the right way.
1: Sounds a bit weird and ethereal.
2: All irregularities will be handled by the forces controlling each dimension. Transuranic, heavy elements may not be used where there is life. Medium atomic weights are available.
1: Yeah.
2: Gold,
1: yeah.
2: Lead.
1: Bit weird, isn't it?
0: Copper. When you said John Lumley and
2: jet,
1: David McCullough.
2: Diamond, yeah. Radium, yeah. Sapphire, silver,
1: sapphire,
2: and steel.
1: Sapphire and steel. Sapphire and steel.
2: Sapphire and steel.
1: Can't pretend I ever watched
2: have been
1: it.
2: Assigned.
1: But it was the only thing I could think.
0: The 70s.
1: See, I don't know. Actually, Pete's here now. Sapphire and Steel. What year would that have been, do you reckon?
3: In the 70s, early
1: 80s. Yeah, I was thinking 90s, but yeah, no, you're right. Yeah, it's quite a young Joanna Lumley.
0: Yeah.
1: Right, we're into happy hour, aren't we? And we better find a theme for that. Bear with. Out all over the shop today. here we go. Here we go. Here we go.

0: want to wear it. It will soon pass, whatever it is. Don't worry, be happy.
1: There we go. Sorry, a little bit delayed there. We are officially into Happy Hour, but we had to recap everything from hour one. We had a busy old hour one.
2: We did.
1: Now, today is, as we're in Happy Hour, today is National
2: Roller Coaster Day, obviously.
1: Obviously. And on a day such as today, that's when you've got to celebrate Mr. Ronan Keating.
2: Absolutely.
1: Who is philosopher that he is.
2: Yeah. Life is a roller coaster.
1: Life is indeed a roller coaster.

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1: Now, not being around last weekend, it meant that we couldn't have this tune because it was the big event of last weekend was the old balloon fiesta.
2: Mm. Which I've been to that once, but a long time ago. I guess it's probably bigger and better now, isn't it?
1: Well, I think it was spectacular. Mm. Yeah. No, it was Thursday, Friday,
2: 7th,
1: Saturday?
2: 9th, yeah.
1: But, they couldn't have had better conditions for it.
2: They normally have to cancel it, don't they, because of the wind.
1: Yeah, I think they could have done with a little bit more wind. But
2: they all just hung above.
1: They just kind of went up and went down again. But
2: they just went up and up.
1: Up and away, didn't they? The one piece of music that says to me balloons is, was it a Slimsia advert or Nimble? This just says hot air balloons for me. So if you enjoyed it, here you go. This is Up, Up and Away by the Fifth Dimension.

0: Good morning. You are listening to Carol and Tim on Toast and Tomfoolery on West Wales Radio.
1: Yes, you are. And that was Up, Up and Away by the Fifth Dimension.
2: Yeah.
1: To take you back balloons. Take you back to balloons. We've got a request.
2: We've had an email from Elaine Reader. Good morning, Tim and Carol. We are listening to your wonderful show, feeling happy. We visited my son and his partner in Abergavenny this week. I went to see their beautiful wedding venue and then on to see the village hall for the Nisa afterwards.
1: Nice.
2: Both venues were perfect. Only 4 weeks to go. Feeling excited. Please, can you play Taking a Trip to Abergavenny? See, I've caught it
1: Abergavenny.
2: Abergavenny by Marty Wilde, and we'll be singing along. Thank you.
1: Marty Wilde is Kim Wilde's dad.
2: It is. That's from Elaine and Steve.
1: Yes. You'll enjoy this. It's got a slight flavour of kind of Fiddler's Dram about it.
2: Ah, okay.
1: Yeah, I think.
2: Right, so sing along, Elaine and Steve.
1: Here we go. Day trip to Abergavenny.

0: There we go. Abergavenny by Marty Wilde.
1: That was different, wasn't
0: enjoyed
1: it?
0: That. Mm. Enjoyed that. Enjoyed mm. that. I get Marty Wilde and Adam Faith mixed up. I always think they're kind of like... did you ever hear the kind of Adam Faith?
1: No, I'm a bit young for that sort of malarkey.
0: I think he was loosely related to my ex-wife.
1: Really?
0: I think Adam Faith. But no, Adam Faith, famously, his last words were, there's a lot of, in inverted commas, on Channel 5.
1: Mm.
0: Which I was sort of thinking, if you're going to make a kind of like a comment of your very last words on this earth,
1: yeah,
0: it's quite sad that kind of Adam Face was there's a lot of on Channel 5. Yeah, but that's completely unrelated because it's not Marty Wilde, but I mixed the two of them up. Mm. But you know, they're of a similar thing. Seagulls.
1: Mm. Seagull returns lost £10 note to staff member on Harry Potter train.
0: Right, okay. Any more detail?
1: Yeah. Florence McLean lost a £10 note while working on the Jacobite steam train. That's in Scotland, isn't it?
0: Yes. What I do know, it's the...
1: It's the one that the Harry
0: the
1: Potter...
0: One that, yes.
1: That it, goes it, over the viaduct.
0: No.
1: Aqueduct.
0: No, it's the one... The platform. The platform when they arrive at
1: right.
0: I think it's that one rather than the one. It might well be the same.
1: Well, you've cut the clip and I can't read anymore.
0: I think I read that, but I think it's the platform where that appears in the film.
1: Right.
0: Yeah.
1: So someone lost a £10 note and the seagull returned it weeks later.
0: Yeah.
1: That's weird, isn't it?
0: I think it landed on the track.
1: Oh, right.
0: I think, yeah, basically, I can remember that...
1: She could have said it was an owl, couldn't she? Which
0: yeah, no, exactly, that would make it better. Yeah. But it landed on the track, and, yeah, somehow the seagull returned it.
1: Wow.
0: I know, it was a tenuous.
1: It was.
0: It was tenuous.
1: But you just wanted to play this song.
0: I wanted to play this song. This is Flock of Seagulls and Space Age Love Song.

0: This is an aging rocker, Henry Marsh, with an O-level in kennel hygiene. And you're listening to Westports Radio. Don't turn it off.
1: That's a banging tune. A flock of seagulls, a space age love song.
2: My hair's getting a bit like his, actually.
1: Yeah?
2: Yeah, I didn't book another appointment, and now I've got to wait another 2 weeks, and it's just
1: and it's gone
2: crazy.
1: It's all gone a bit flock.
2: It's just gone a bit crazy.
1: Bit flock. We've had a request in.
2: We have, from the lovely Dan.
1: The lovely Dan.
2: This is a request for Meg.
1: Right, okay.
2: And we'll make her smile.
1: Okay.
2: So let's just play it, I think.
1: Just play it. It's by somebody called Blanco Brown.
3: 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Get comfortable. Grab your loved ones, or grab your love partner. And if you're by yourself, no worries.

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1: Thank you, Dee Dee. So it was nice. Oh, it's nice to see Pete.
2: Yeah.
1: So Pete is off to the White Horse military show. Struggling to say that.
2: White Horse military show.
1: That's the fella.
2: On today.
1: That's the fella. Cracking day out. Cracking day out.
2: Where was that? Did he say?
1: You'll have to read it on there. Oh. I don't think I can say it. South Wraxall, I think.
2: South Wraxall. And that's on. Is it the last day today?
1: Last day today. It's been on since Friday.
2: Yeah. American Frontier.
1: Yeah, it's got all sorts going on.
2: World War II home front.
1: Yeah, and if World War One and World War Two, if your kids are studying that at school.
2: Yes, because they are. I think yes. Six are studying that.
1: Yeah, I'd highly recommend
2: from September
1: because they've recreated things like bunkers there and things like that.
2: Anderson shelters and all that.
1: Yeah, you can ride in a tank and all that sort of stuff. So, and it's a really kids under 16 are free. Remember that. And even adults are £15.
2: Good bargain. Good day out.
1: I think
2: a bit cooler. You'll be able to walk around there.
1: Yeah, you can do it in a bit more comfort. Yeah, absolutely.
2: What was the most Googled thing?
1: Most Googled thing at about 8 o'clock on Wednesday after the eclipse, the most Googled thing was sore eyes. We are a very predictable nation, aren't we?
2: Yeah,
1: a very predictable nation. So I thought, let us celebrate the ignorance of people, and like Mr. Trump, who I saw pictures of him just looking up at the sky.
2: Really?
1: Oh, don't mind him having bad eyes.
2: No.
1: But yes, I'm sorry for everybody else. So I thought we'd have a bit of M people and sight for sore eyes.
2: Yes.

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1: There we go, for the most Googled item on a Wednesday night, sight for sore eyes by M people.
2: I can't believe people actually just looked at the sun after all the stuff.
1: Well, there was so much stuff about it. You know, like we said in hour one, we were a bit underwhelmed by it all. But
2: isn't it like Day of the Triffids? Don't they all look at the sun or something?
1: Yes. Like that. Yes, you're right.
2: It's just, And they all get blinded next day.
1: It's proper.
2: We've had a request from Paul Curd, who says, "Hi both, great to have you back on. Welcome back. He's happy as his wife's had a great time in Bristol at an ABBA-themed disco, and he spent the day in the garden listening to real music." He says, controversial.
1: Controversially suggesting that ABBA's not real music.
2: Yeah, he wants us to play Whitesnake, Here I Go Again. Although he says he should probably say ABBA for his wife, and I've took a managerial decision, and we're going to play ABBA, Paul. Sorry, but how dare you diss the ABBA?
1: Absolutely, we're going to take a chance on ABBA.
2: We are. If you change your

0: Hi, this is Tanita Dikaram. You're listening to West Wilts Radio.
1: There we go. We're taking a chance on ABBA there for Paul and Suzanne.
2: For Paul Kerr, who loves ABBA.
1: He loves ABBA. Well, he doesn't. Yes. But Suzanne does. Yeah. Suzanne does. Nice, nice. Hold My Hand.
2: Hold My Hand. Hold Hands Day was the 9th of August.
1: Yes.
2: You've got a nice song about holding hands.
1: I have. I quite often, we've got... I like seeing old people holding hands.
2: Yes. They go out for their little walk,
1: yes,
2: don't they? And they're holding hands.
1: They won't be listening to this, but we've got friends on the estate, Maggie and Grey.
2: Yeah.
1: Always hold hands.
2: That's nice.
1: And I always sort of think, love you. No, it's just nice, isn't it? So this is Jess Glynn and Hold My Hand.

0: And when Bagpuss woke up, all his friends woke up and listened to Carol and Tim on a Sunday morning between 8 and 10 on West Wilts Radio. With quizzes galore, random tunes and random ramblings, you won't want to miss it. See you soon.
1: I think that might be my favourite of all of the...
0: Yeah, random ramblings.
1: Or, yeah, all of the jingles. Yeah, yeah, no, that's my favourite.
0: I need to just mention Roger, who's our third place...
1: Woody Swodger.
0: ...contender.
1: Yeah?
0: Yeah, I missed his message and he was third place.
1: Oh, right. Oh, well done.
0: With the theme. Well, so done, well done, Roger.
1: Well done, Roger. It was a tricky one this week.
0: Yeah.
1: Particularly that Disco 2000
0: one.
1: Right, Cats and Lions.
0: Yeah, we've had International Cat Day last week and World Lion Day. So,
1: so of course, we're celebrating the wonderful world of Disney.
0: Yes.
1: We're going to have...
0: Cats and Lions.
1: Everybody wants to be a cat. With the fantastic Phil Harris. Love a bit of Phil Harris.
0: Yes.
1: Who was he was Baloo.
0: Ah,
1: he was the voice of, he was in Robin Hood as well.
0: Not familiar with his work.
1: Does the same voice the whole time, but yeah. So everybody wants to be a cat, followed by I Just Can't Wait to Be King from The Lion King. Enjoy, people.
2: Well, little lady, let me elucidate here. Everybody wants to be a cat, because a cat's the only cat who knows where it's at.
3: Tell me, everybody's picking up on that feline beat, cause everything else is obsolete. A square with a horn makes you wish you weren't born
2: every time he plays.
3: But with a square in the act,

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1: Here on West Wilts
2: that?
1: Radio.
2: Not heard that one before.
1: No, that's one I created a couple of months ago. Well, yeah. I created,
2: yeah.
1: made somebody else make
2: made
1: it.
2: Made someone else do
1: and
2: it.
1: And paid them, yeah.
2: Yeah.
1: There we go, Everybody Wants to Be a Cat by the Scatman Carruthers and Phil Harris. And I Just Can't Wait to Be King from The Lion King.
2: Mm.
1: Right, happiness.
2: Happiness. National Happiness Day happened last week, and also... Bath is officially the happiest city in the world, according to a global survey conducted by Time Out and Intrepid Travel. Bath has been named as the happiest city in the world, with over 92% of residents saying that living in the city makes them happier than anywhere else.
1: Oh, nice, nice. Mm. Well, I think
2: that's worthy
1: of celebration. Yeah, I was in there yesterday.
2: Yes.
1: Yeah, no, it is beautiful, and it is obviously the place of my birth.
2: Mm.
1: It is beautiful. Ken Dodd.
2: Yeah, if you have to.
1: Yeah.
2: Go on, I'll have to indulge you.

0: Love
1: that's
0: it.
1: What it needed.
0: It did. We just needed one of those.
1: That's what we needed. No, he had quite a few hits.
0: Did Ken? He had quite a good voice, didn't he, really?
1: Yeah. Funny.
0: He's got a face for radio, like
1: oh,
0: us.
1: Without a shadow of a doubt, a face for radio. Yeah. But,
0: not a bad voice.
1: Yeah, yeah. And there's never been any kind of, you know, he's of the era where other bad things have kind of been said about people. But I think Ken got away with it, didn't he? He was just quite a nice bloke.
0: He was. Yeah.
1: Right, market.
0: Markets. The Warminster Independent August Market returns to the town on Sunday, the 30th of August, between 10 and 4. More than 100 stalls, food vendors and Warminster's independent businesses are expected to come together to showcase the town. So that's the market on Sunday, August the 30th.
1: In which case, let's have the Starshine Singers. Let's go to the market.

0: Carol is going to research how to say this next bit.
1: I don't think you can do it quickly, can you?
0: I don't think you can do it quickly. We're finishing off. That was Let's Go to the Market by the Starshine Singers. We're going to finish off with basically a Star Wars theme.
1: Yeah, because Disney and Lucasfilm have announced the first ever Welsh language dub of Star Wars Episode 4, A New Hope, titled Gobaith Nethwith.
0: Oh, there we go. Why not?
1: So, sorry, people from Wales. Luke. That's not right.
0: I'm your father. right, that's us out of here.
1: Thank you for listening.
0: Thank you for listening. We'll back this same time next week.
1: We are indeed.
0: My voice will hopefully be a bit clearer.
1: And I'll learn some Welsh.
0: Thank you. You'll learn some Welsh.
1: Yes. Goodbye.
0: Thank you for joining us. Okay, have a good one, people. Bye bye.

0: This is West Wilts Radio News.
1: Reform UK will set out plans tomorrow to cut the welfare bill. Matthew Dudley has more.
2: Reform UK says a government led by the party would cut £50 billion from the welfare bill, with almost 3 million people having disability and sickness payments changed or withdrawn. Treasury spokesman Robert Jenrick says the plans would be the biggest shake-up of the welfare state in a generation.
1: More than £40,000 has been raised for the family of former Cambridge professor Jason Arday following his death in South London. Arday resigned as Professor of Sociology of Education last week following plagiarism allegations. A vigil in his memory is due to take place at Trafalgar Square this evening. Andy Burnham is entering the second week of his UK tour, with ending rough sleeping and tackling environmental vandalism among his priorities. He'll also spend time at No. 10 North as he gathers views from people and businesses around the country ahead of a planned 10-year strategy for Britain. And Premier League holders Arsenal take on FA Cup champions Manchester City later at Cardiff's Millennium Stadium. From Radio News Hub, I'm Ben Monse.
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Hi there, welcome to Books and Tunes. I'm Chris Penhall, I'm a writer and I love books and TV and films and lyrics. Everything that tells a story, basically. Our first song was Sienna Spiro with Material Lover, which was on the soundtrack of The Devil Wears Prada 2, which I liked, by the way. That's my review. It was the first song from today's playlist, which is songs I've heard recently and I like. It's really hot outside and I can't think of a better playlist. Still, I think you'll find the songs are great. Our guest author today is Nikki Gale. She's an artist and has just written and illustrated her very first graphic novel. Before that, here's today's quiz with no prize apart from the knowledge that you have taken part. As I love storytelling of all kinds, the theme is TV shows with great scripts. That's because I've just been watching the latest series of Trying, which I also love. It was created by Andy Walton and is just wonderful. You can catch the first two series on the BBC iPlayer and the rest are on Apple TV. And so the first question is, which member of this fabulous cast played Chalky in the 1979 film Quadrophenia? Oh, I should have said you're not allowed to use Google. Are you using Google? I'm sorry, you're not allowed to use Google. Number two, another great TV series with an amazing cast and first-class writing is Modern Family. Jesse Tyler Ferguson, who played Mitchell Pritchett in the series, has been appearing in the West End very recently with a very high-profile bit part in a very high-profile musical. Who did he play? I'm sure you got that one. Number three, what is the TV series created by Mike Bullen and starring James Nesbitt, Helen Baxendale, John Thompson, Faye Ripley, Robert Bathurst and Hermione Norris? That's quite a good cast, isn't it, actually? Very good series. I used to love that. And finally, number four. This one is so easy. Sorry, but it's so well written, adapted from an amazing source material. I had to include it. What is the name of the television programme adapted from the second of Gilly Cooper's Rutshire novels? I'll give you the answers at the end of the programme. And so, coming up, Nikki Gale on her first graphic novel. But before that, more music from the playlist of songs I've heard recently and I like. This is Harvest Moon by Neil Young. And yes, I've been watching Eat, Pray, Love again.

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1: Welcome, Nikki Gale, artist and creator and now writer. Thanks for agreeing to come on, and I will just be fully transparent that, Nikki, you have valiantly been trying to teach me to paint for a while now, which is why I know about your graphic novel. So we're going to talk about how you bring words and pictures together. But first of all, tell me about your background. What is it you do and how did you get into it?
2: Well, always loved drawing, painting from a child, really. So when I left school, my parents, because I didn't know what was going on, decided that it'd be best if they shoved me into an art school. So I suddenly sort of found myself doing that, and I ended up doing a degree in printmaking, fashion, not that you can tell these days, but so it was all quite creative. Worked briefly, or a few years in London as a textile designer, but always sort of filled it with drawing in my own time. And I always loved doing sort of cartoon type of illustrations, but that was sort of when I kind of stumbled across a couple of characters, which literally started with a bit of spilt coffee. And I used to draw into them. And then I also quite enjoyed reading snippets of things from New Scientist magazines. And my brother always loved astronomy, so it kind of led me into looking at things like that and, you know, a bit alien and all the rest of it. And that was probably, I don't know why, I thought this book, it started really in 1995, so it's taken me a little while. Bit on and off. Squeezing a family and all that sort of thing in between. But it's basically a book that is about like a daily broadcast, news broadcast to the whole solar system. So it's kind of very normal, but within a strange setting. And the planet is on its way out. Earth is on its way out. So there's a sort of little narrative going on in the background about slowly about to go to Mars. And then to Titan, which is one of Saturn's gas moons, planets. So it's sort of a little peculiar in that way, but it's quite a normal book in as much as it's five main characters. It sort of deals with jealousy, insecurity, relationships, all the rest of it, and ambition. So the main character, Gabby Nebula, who's the newsreader, she's very sort of career-driven and... So she's a bit of a baddie. So it sort of goes from there. But although it's taken me a long time to put it all together, and it really starts with characters, and then you start finding a little bit of character about them and what their relationship would be. And it sort of just happened, I suppose, initially. And then in the last 5 years, because I started thinking about what book two would be like,
1: I thought I'd better finish book one.
2: So then I started making it all flow a little more.
1: So does it have a title yet?
2: It is called Good Morning Apocalypse.
1: Oh, good title. Good title.
2: It was originally called ICP, which is Interconnect Projection, which I thought was just another elaborate way of saying TV.
1: Yeah, but it sounds part of, you know, part of the genre.
2: Yeah. Yeah, and it's a bit silly. I was a big fan of Asterix and comics like that, really. Yeah, so it's not a serious, it's definitely not a serious read.
1: Mm. So as somebody that writes without pictures, but with pictures in my mind, because I write as if I'm in a film, so I take my characters and I move them around and I can see... what's going on around them, but of course I'm not drawing that or painting it. It's just in my head. I'm really interested in how you tell a story yourself with words and pictures. So sort of what comes first? Like you said, you started by spinning coffee and drawing into coffee stains, so you've got the characters like that. But how do you get the words and the pictures? Which one starts? Or does it depend on how you're feeling?
2: A little bit of how I'm feeling. But initially, because it was 1995, I'd play around, I suppose, with a bit of collage, and I'd tear bits of magazines out, especially like New Scientist. And because it was going to be, I had in mind that it was going to be a news programme, I decided to make TV sets, but using collage. So I guess, so once I had the TV sets, then it sort of became a kind of, how would you, what story should we have in the news today? And then I'd pick maybe sort of things like some of the initial stories that are about America using too much energy at night. And there's this little sort of nomadic council who rules over the whole system, a solar system, that sort of float around giving out punishments for people. So in the first story, America are in big trouble because they've used too much energy overnight. So it sort of relates to a little bit to sort of current things regarding, you know, fossil fuels and things like that. So America have to be punished. So they, their punishment, as it comes out a bit later, is that they all have to have bikes with dynamo inclusions to gain their energy. So they all have to pedal for their light and TV and dinner.
1: That's really interesting, because I found a photograph of myself from years ago as part of my job when I was working for BTS6. And I went to a local festival, and one of the things that they were doing was getting people to get on bikes to electricity.
2: I think that, you know, it's one of those things people sort of probably heard about, but it was how do you get it in a little storyline. But, yeah, and I guess just it literally the first few years I was writing it, I probably only got to chapter 5 and then sort of introduced all the characters. And then a very angry sort of activist called Ms. Burning, who's the weather girl, and she keeps sort of letting off steam on camera, and they get really cross with her, you know. And so she's the antithesis of Gabby Nebula, really, and they sort of don't like each other very much. But Ms. Burning suddenly gets a presenting job, which upsets Gabby.
1: Have you been living with these people for all that time, these people, since 1995? Yeah.
2: Pretty much.
1: And can you see them then? Can you see them? So you're writing the story and you've got their faces and...
2: Yeah. So, well, when the more you go on, if there's been a gap, you have to almost relearn to draw them. Because obviously my style of drawing since 1995 has changed a little bit. So it's trying to make it look as fluent as you can. So you know, it all adds up. But once you're sort of into it again, drawing them, it's more about the expressions. It's all about the expression. So they've got the basic sort of same colour hair, same colour dress or top or whatever in each time you see them. So you know which character it is. And then basically a lot of eyebrow raising going on and pursed lips.
1: And futuristic clothes? Are there futuristic clothes?
2: Not really. This is sort of, as there are other people with sort of futuristic clothing on. There's a horoscope show that comes into it with a lady. We don't know where she's from. You don't get any explanation of where these people are from. They just coexist with everyone on Earth until people are starting to move away. And she's got four legs. You know, it's just sort of daft, really. And she's got kids, four legs. It's just, you know, just kind of the idea is for it to just seem as normal as humanly possible or inhumanly possible.
1: It's really interesting.

0: That's a lively tune.
1: It's a lovely show, that. Yeah.
0: Like that. Another Saturday Night in New York from I Love You Because, and before that was Sister Act with Sister Act. Now, I've got a question for you, Mr. Woodgate.
1: Go on.
0: It's a discussion about Broadway versus the West End.
1: Okay. Okay.
0: Two cities, one stage. Some shows shine brighter on Broadway. Others feel right at home in the West End. Why do certain hits transfer perfectly? Why others do not travel? Right. Here's the question. Well, you can answer that, but I'm going to add to it.
1: Well, I'll answer that one with how long is a piece of string.
0: That's it.
1: Yeah, okay.
0: Now, name one show you've seen in both cities, which version did you prefer?
1: Oh, goodness me. You've put me on the spot.
0: Well, you're a global traveller. You've been to Broadway. You've been around the West End.
1: Okay. Can we have a song? And then I'll think about that while we listen to the song, and then I'll come back to you with an answer.
2: As the family solicitor, here's my advice to you. As the family solicitor, here's what you ought to do. For 6 and 8

0: Melda Staunton, Mr. Goldstone from Gypsy from 2015, and before that was Sunshine on Leaf with Letters from America. And then we kicked off that segue with Me and My Girl and the Family Solicitor. So the question I posed to you...
1: Yes, you gave me three songs to think about it, not just one.
0: Well, you see, because your brain was ticking around rather slowly, so I thought I'd stretch it out a bit.
1: Nothing new.
0: This is, name one show you've seen in both cities and which version did you prefer? Now, you might not prefer any of them.
1: Well, do you know, this has been the real challenge, thinking about it. There are a number of shows I have seen in both. Though if I'm going to New York, I tend to try and see everything that's not on in London.
0: Right.
1: Just in case it never comes over here. But I've seen Come From Away in both, Gypsy in both.
0: I mean, I could spin it slightly what do you think the audience reactions were like in different ones?
1: Yeah. These days, I think UK audiences are becoming more and more like American audiences. The sort of the applause every moment there is an opportunity to, and the standing ovation every opportunity, which I think is a shame. If you give a standing ovation to everything, when you then see something that really is special above everything else you've seen, what can you do?
0: You can't, because just run on the stage. Just another, and take the bows.
1: It's another standing ovation, isn't it? What else have I seen in both? Curtains, Drowsy Chaperone. It's interesting because there can be different dynamics. Sometimes it's because you're seeing a show for the first time, it might make more of an impression on you than second time round. And that's nothing to do with the geographical location. It's just the impact that a piece of work has on you. If I was going to generalize rather than picking on any one show, I think that very often in the States, the show can be more over the top than in the UK. When I saw Hello Dolly in the States, I saw it not with Bette Midler, but with
0: It's going to come to you. Isn't it?
1: It is going to come to me in a moment. That was just everything. Each scene got bigger and bigger and more flamboyant, and it was fabulous. The Hello Dolly that then came to London afterwards was a pale imitation of the spectacle that was the Broadway.
0: So do you think that's finance or stage size? What do you think that could be?
1: It can be finance. It can be the star vehicle that's in the show. But I think it can work the other way around. There are some shows that have been far more successful in London than they've been when they transfer. An interesting one at the moment, I haven't seen it in New York, but of course Cabaret, which is now in its third year in London, one of the most successful productions of the show and one of the longest running shows in London now, absolutely stunning, transferred to New York, didn't have the same critical reception and audience following that it had in the UK, and has had its closing notice. So some things, I don't think you can generalise and say, or I don't think you can say it works specifically one way or t'other.
0: Okay. That was a question to ask.
1: I'll carry on thinking about that, whether there's a show that I preferred, very much preferred in one location to t'other.
0: Now, before we get to our Tour 22, well, actually, after we do our Tour 22, we're going to be talking about The Fringe.
1: Yes, I thought I'd just sort of touch on a few musicals that are at The Fringe this year. It's getting increasingly difficult for people to put musicals on unless they are new shows, just because of the costs and the rights and everything else involved in staging musicals, and the size of the venues and the turnaround time. You know, you've got half an hour between performances for one show to get out, another show to get in.
0: Wow.
1: It makes it quite difficult with some musicals to do that. But anyway, we'll have a look at a few of the shows that I'm not going to go through all 170.
0: No.
1: But we'll
0: pick the highlights.
1: We'll pick four or five.

0: Express 2024 London cast recording and crazy. And you,
1: can I just say
0: before you do that, that watching you off mic, you're thumping your chest, banging your head, trying to think of that name.
1: And if you were at home shouting at the radio, telling me it's Bernadette Peters, thank you very much. It did finally come to me, but not without a lot of help from Mark.
0: You did well. You got there. And it's unusual for me to come up with a name. Anyway, it's time for our tour at 22 now. Over to you, Governor.
1: Thank you. Yes. And we have two songs from The Great Gatsby. And I kicked myself. I never got to see the show. Had rave reviews. Jamie Moscato in the lead role. Today, we are going to hear two numbers. Better Hold Tight, but to begin with, Roaring On.
2: Now it's time for this week's Two at 22. Two songs from one show on Grease Paint and Stage Lights.

soda to escape a kind of restlessness I couldn't shake after the war. And when I stepped off of the train at Pennsylvania Station, I felt that restlessness even more. All of New York City wanted what was coming next. Everyone

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Turns out, Manhattan's expensive. So when I heard of a cottage on the grounds of a Long Island mansion for $80 a month, I jumped on it.

0: That was this week's 2 at 22 on Grease Paint and Stage Lights.
1: Looking at the clock, we're whizzing through this hour so quickly. So let's talk about the Fringe.
2: Yes, indeed. So I'm off up to the Fringe in a few days' time. Going to catch about 18 shows in 4 days. So getting ready for that marathon. But looking at musicals, there's not the same number of musicals these days as there used to be. But one of the big ones that is getting a lot of publicity at the moment is called Bliss, which is a major new pop rock musical at the Pleasance. And it's from the producers of Cabaret and Benjamin Button. And it turns classic fairy tales inside out. It's about four princesses escaping their tower, colliding with the outside world. And it's interesting because there's also another musical on called Disenchanted, the hit musical, which is about princesses who don't want to play nice. And it flips the classic storybook tale on its head. So two very similar sort of subject matters there. And that seems to be a little bit of a theme. I guess it's going to be the case. There are at least two musicals with an ancient Greek theme. We've got Antigone, a town hall musical, and also Delphi, the musical. So both based on ancient Greek. And then there are three shows that pick up on the hit series Heated Rivalry from last year. So there's Heated Rivalry, the musical parody.
1: Yep.
2: Heated Rivalry, the unauthorized musical parody. And Puck Bunny is a Heated Rivalry drag musical parody. So three shows there, all trying to sort of pick up on the sort of the current theme, the current interesting stuff going on television. I've got two shows that I'm seeing,
1: yes.
2: Musical-wise. One is The Singer, which has got music by Katie Tunstall, and it follows an unlikely partnership between deaf artist who sings with his hands and a washed-up musician seeking a comeback. So that's going to be very interesting to see how that's interpreted. And I'm also going to see a show called Remember, Remember, which is a completely inaccurate retelling of the gunpowder plot. So that should be quite amusing. There are two productions that come from away. I'd love to have seen one of them's Once I'm Back, but that's actually I saw last year. But the other production is already sold out, so I can't get to see it while I'm there. So, but there you go. A very quick whistle stop tour.
1: That's right, yes.
2: Of some of the shows on at the Edinburgh Fringe this month.
1: How are the words coming for Come From Away?
0: One great show tune after another on Grease Paint and Stage Lights.
1: Before we nearly get to the end of the programme, a reminder of the lyrical challenge, please.
2: Here we go. I'm going to be me. I'm going to be free. I'm walking on moonbeams and staring out to sea.
1: Yeah, we've got long. It's musicals@btinternet.com.

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1: Yet again, we've come out to almost the end of the hour. Thank you so much for tuning in. We do appreciate it. 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I'm Mark Bilsby.
2: I'm Alistair Woodgate.
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3: Reform UK has outlined plans to save £50 billion from welfare, warning that almost 3 million existing claimants could see their payments reduced or stopped. Robert Jenrick says the proposals would introduce a new health security allowance for people who are seriously ill, while support for less severe conditions would change. A fundraising campaign for the family of former Cambridge professor Jason Arday has raised more than £40,000. Matthew Dudley has the details.
4: The appeal was launched by the Windrush campaigner Sir Patrick Vernon after Professor Arday died in Battersea on Friday. He's now raised more than £40,000, a figure which is rising. A vigil in his memory is planned at Trafalgar Square later today.
3: 12 people have been killed in a bus crash in Hungary, with several others injured. In a statement, police said it was likely the driver fell asleep, causing the accident. And UK groundwater levels are in remarkable health despite widespread drought. The British Geological Survey says a wet winter means most aquifers remain at normal or above normal levels. From Radio News Hub, I'm Ben Monse.
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Don't turn it off.

0: street. Yeah, you said forever, now I drive alone past your street.
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1: Reform UK says the government led by the party would cut £50 billion from the welfare bill, according to plans set to be announced tomorrow. The proposals include replacing PIP and the health element of universal credit for working age adults, with Labour calling the figures fantasy economics. More than £40,000 has been raised for the family of former Cambridge professor Jason Arday. Matthew Dudley has more.
2: Windrush campaigner Sir Patrick Vernon launched the GoFundMe appeal following Professor Arday's death in South London on Friday. Arday resigned as Professor of Sociology of Education last week following plagiarism allegations. A vigil is also due to be held at the National Gallery in London this evening.
1: Prime Minister Andy Burnham is continuing his summer tour of the UK, focusing on issues he says have been ignored by Westminster for too long. Hurricane Lala has strengthened into a Category 1 storm as it approaches Hawaii's Big Island, and British tennis player Arthur Ferry beat Australia's James Duckworth at the Cincinnati Open. That's the latest from Radio News Hub. I'm Ben Monse.
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6: In the dimly lit corner of a smoky, neon-soaked nightclub, a hushed anticipation falls over the crowd. 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He's not just a DJ. He's a time traveler. A curator of memories. And a conductor of emotions. 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
1: Right, mate.
2: Here we are again. Must be Thursday night.
1: Think it is.
2: Thursday. It's another warm one in here. What's the? Oh crikey! I did last night in here, and the fan was 29 degrees. It's 31.
1: Wow!
2: It's even warmer.
1: Even warmer.
2: How you doing, my fella?
1: I'm doing all right. Yeah, not so bad. Yeah. And you?
2: Not so bad. Our thanks to Jeremy Robertson for the last couple of hours.
1: Indeed.
2: Of the set list, me and him are seeing Deacon Blue next week. This same time. Next week.
1: And the lightning seeds.
2: What are you going to see?
1: Probably not a lot, actually, after what I'm doing next Thursday during the afternoon,
2: well,
1: to be
2: true.
1: Fair.
2: This is true. Yes, quite right.
1: I might see the inside of a pint of Stella or something.
2: But, yes, something to take your mind off what you're doing in the afternoon. Yes, understand. Right, Tracks of Our Years, what's that all about? Well, we play 2 hours of hits from a particular month and year. We tell you what month it is, you have to work out the year. The month is being February.
1: What else do we do?
2: We give people what sport that people have been watching, what news has been happening on TV.
1: What I wasn't watching at the cinema.
2: What you weren't watching at the cinema. Though I've had a little gander. I reckon you might have seen a couple.
1: Ooh, okay.
2: I'm going to go for two.
1: All right. Okay.
2: And a bit of TV.
1: Yeah,
2: and
1: the album chart.
2: The album chart as well. Yeah. So all of that stuff should then lead you to a particular year. Like we say, it's February, but of what year? And once you've worked out what year it is, you text Jeremy on this number.
1: You text or you WhatsApp in on 07438 938 681. 07438 938 681. We've had a few people done that already.
2: Mm-hmm.
1: And before you reveal, I think, who is first on the podium, we've had some wrong guesses. The first wrong guess came in from Lisa, who is in the States, in California. She said she's dancing in her living room, and she's gone for the year, which actually is not correct. I will say no more than that. But thanks for messaging in, Lisa. Hope you're going to carry on listening and message in again. Kay, who's in Canterbury in Kent, has messaged in, and she said Greece, and she has got it wrong. She has said she saw the film 6 times that year, the year she's gone for.
2: But that's the year they saw it, but that's not the year that the Megamix came out.
1: Absolutely. Matt Berry, not that one, this one. He went for the same year as the other two, and he got it wrong, and he said, oh no. So I think he'll have a rethink. And we've also got Sarah Smith in the New Forest, who has had, oh, easy peasy this one, fellas. Happy Go Club memories of. And Sarah, you're wrong. So we've got one person on the podium, haven't we?
2: We have. My colleague Carol from the Sunday Morning Breakfast Show.
1: Indeed.
2: Toast and tomfoolery. Yes, Carol's got it. So well done, Carol.
1: Well done, Carol.
2: Well done, Carol. First on the podium. But the only one on the podium so far.
1: The only one, yeah.
2: Based on the last couple of weeks, we've generally had a full podium
1: by
2: the end of song one. But yes, that possibly gave a few people a bum steer, didn't it?
1: It did. Yes.
2: So let's give them song number two, which, given the footy last night, I think it's a bit of a football anthem, this one.
1: Yeah.
2: I'm going to leave it at that and give you The Farm with All Together Now.

0: Oh yay! Oh yay! Oh yay! You are listening to West Wilts Radio!
1: Thank you, Trevor. Thank you, Trevor. Did you enjoy the footy last night?
2: I did.
1: Yeah?
2: Yeah, I did. Very much so.
1: Enjoyed the second half better more than the first half, I'll wager.
2: Yeah.
1: No, it was good. It was good. Right, any more activity on?
2: Yes. We have... Dave Lyons has messaged in and he said, I'm going for the early... And he's given me a decade. And Anna in Corsham has said, knew that was a trick, but still don't know what year it is, which must mean it's in the... And she's given the same decade as Dave. And then... Lisa, over in the States, has said, I'm thinking Greece must have been a re-release in the... And she's given the same decade as the other two. I think if we've been totally honest with you, it was actually the Greece Megamix.
1: Yes.
2: Take what you will from that. But anybody else has messaged you, Mr. Q, or
1: no,
2: not?
1: No, it's all quiet on this side. But no, I think as Jeremy... said the other Jeremy, not you.
2: Yes.
1: That you know we're in the era of what do you call them? The stars on 45E. Yeah.
2: No, it was a bit before this,
1: right? But yeah, okay. Yeah. It was in that sort of flavour, I suppose.
2: Yeah,
1: it was a kind of like a mega mix of sort of things. So yeah, it was put there. We covered it with Leaves and made a trap for you.
2: And it was a huge hit. It got to number 3.
1: Right, let's have one more and then we'll have a bit of news. This is Kylie Minogue. Just had her. You haven't got Prime, have you?
2: Yes.
1: Have you?
2: Yes.
1: Have you watched a biography?
2: No.
1: Well, this is Kylie Minogue with What Do I Have to Do?

0: Grab your diary, because you won't want to miss out on the Wessex Midsummer Vintage Show, happening over the 20th and 21st of June. Alongside trucks, motorcycles, tractors and steam engines, there will be live music, steam train rides and fairground attractions. So that's the Wessex Midsummer Vintage Show at Greenhill Farm, Southwick, on the 20th and 21st of June. See you there.
1: There we go. What do I have to do from Kylie Minogue? Mm. Any more activity over there? Have we got any corrections?
2: Yeah, Matt Berry has... And by the way, all these messages have been from Matt and Maisie, his daughter, not just Matt.
1: Okay.
2: Matt has said, if not the year he actually went for, I will go for... And he's gone up a year and he's got it right.
1: Excellent.
2: So, Matt and Maisie, well done. You are second on the podium. Nothing else apart from that, though. I think people are sort of... They're getting the right decade, but... Not actually getting the right year.
1: Right. Well, should we have a bit of news then?
2: See if that may help.
1: You off, Mr. Robertson? See ya.
2: He's off, ski.
1: So February of this year. Let's see if any of these news items... Oh, I've got a jingle for that, haven't I?
2: You have.
1: Hang on, bear with me.
2: Bit of yellow.
1: Bear with. Here we go.

0: Well, here is the news. The Provisional IRA launched a mortar attack on 10 Downing Street, blowing in all the windows of the Cabinet Room during a session of the War Cabinet. But there was no injuries. I don't remember that. I do.
1: Yeah.
0: Heavy snow disrupts the country for a second time, where the second time that winter where Britain has experienced a prolonged cold snap. Barclays Bank reported to be on the verge of axing 13,000 employees. A man is killed in bombings at Victoria and Paddington stations. Don't think it's the same man. You know, that would be unfortunate, wouldn't it? Ballet legend Dame Margot Fonteyn dies of cancer at the age of 71. The Director of Public Prosecution announces that the Birmingham Six could soon be freed after 17 years as their convictions were

0: Iraq accepts a provisional ceasefire. It's funny how kind of like, you know,
1: comes around again, isn't it?
0: It's their next door neighbours at the moment.
1: Yes,
0: absolutely. Yeah. And let's finish off with a couple of births. Bonnie Wright. You probably don't know who Bonnie Wright is. She played Ginny Weasley in the Harry Potter films.
1: Okay, never seen any of them.
0: Who ends up with Harry? No spoilers there. And Ed Sheeran.
1: Oh, I know him.
0: Yeah.
1: Well, not personally, but I know of him.
0: You have heard of him. There you go. And that completes your news from February of this particular year.
1: He's that well-known Ipswich Town fan, isn't he?
0: I believe he is.
1: He is, yeah.
0: I believe he is. Right, back to the music. Oh, this is a beautiful one. Beautiful, beautiful. She didn't really come to our attention, I think, until Woman in Chains, really,
1: okay,
0: for us.
1: Okay, yeah.
0: But this was her solo, and Woman in Chains is a corking song,
1: isn't it? Absolutely.
0: But this is every bit as good. This is her solo, she had a couple of solo songs, but this is Aletta Adams and Get Here.

0: Hello there, this is Francis Rossi. And when I'm not rocking all over the world, I like to listen to Jer and Tim on West Wilts Radio.
1: Thank you, Francis. Thank you, Francis. Get Here from Aretha Adams from her Circle of One album. Cracking album.
2: Cracking album. Discovered by Rowan and Kurt.
1: By Rowan, yeah.
2: Yeah, in a bar.
1: Who's got an he's got an autobiography coming out next month.
2: He has. Or is it August? I think it's August.
1: You might be right.
2: Yeah.
1: You might be right.
2: Yeah.
1: You might be right. And it's coming soon. I watched an advert with him. So it's I can't remember how it's written. It's he's talking about astrological stuff as well as
2: really?
1: It's kind of it's the first, I can't remember how he put it, first astrological autobiography.
2: Okay.
1: Sounds a bit weird, to be honest. But he's I think it's got everything we'd want in it.
2: Yeah.
1: But it's it goes off at a bit of a kind of astrological tangent as well.
2: Okay.
1: Yep. Anything more on phones?
2: Yes. Anna has been in touch and she said cold snap snow must mean that she's got the year bang on. She said that Abby, her daughter, was one.
1: Oh, right, okay.
2: So well done, Anna. That's brilliant. You got it right.
1: Nicely worked out as
2: absolutely.
1: Well.
2: Absolutely. Lisa over in near San Diego said she's going for, and she is 2 years out.
1: Okay.
2: 2 years out. So go up or down 2 years, Lisa, and you'll be bang on. Jeff Parker, who is, they're still away. I mean, they're always away, aren't
1: they? They're just, life's a holiday for
2: absolutely.
1: Them.
2: Absolutely. He said, receiving very intermittently, just heard some of the news, now gone again, total guess based on the news, and yeah, you're about, well, you're nearly 20 years out, Jeff.
1: Oh, gosh.
2: So I think you need to go up a bit.
1: Yeah.
2: Up a bit, yeah. But thanks for messaging in. We really do appreciate it. Thank you.
1: I think of all of them, the birth of the Tinternet, I think, is probably
2: Yeah.
1: Tim Berners-Lee introducing the World Wide Web. WWW, great, mate. That's, I think, of all of those bits of news.
2: Most helpful.
1: Yes. Yeah. Or if you can work out how old Ed Sheeran is. Take a look at a picture of Ed Sheeran and sort of work out right, let's have one more piece of music and then we'll have some sport if you've got some sport there.
2: We've got some sport in.
1: Right, in which case let's in running up to your sport then let's see if we can make you sweat.
2: Okay.

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2: Right, we've had a little bit more activity on the phones.
3: Okay.
2: Before we look at the sport. Emma has... Oh, Emma, you're 1 year out. And, oh, no, she's just got in time and she's got it bang on. So well done, Emma.
3: Nice work.
2: Brilliant, yeah. And it's, she said it's her decade, the decade she likes.
3: Mm-hmm.
2: Lisa, you've gone the wrong way.
3: Oh, right.
2: She's gone up.
3: She had to jump.
2: Yeah, she had to jump.
3: And
2: she's jumped up rather than jumped down. So,
3: okay.
2: Lisa, you're a little further away now. So go down from your original guess,
3: yeah.
2: 2 years, and you should be bang on the money.
3: Either that or go down 4 years.
2: Yeah. Dave Lyons, and Dave, you're 1 year out.
3: It's not, you know, by 8:20, we're not generally, you know.
2: No, absolutely.
3: There's a lot of people still to get over the line, isn't there?
2: Yeah, no, absolutely. And I know that my good friend and colleague Steve Neary is waiting for the sport news before he has a go.
3: Oh, so, well, in which case, should we crack on and play your theme?
2: Indeed.
4: And now it's over to Jay on the sports desk to hear about what sporty type things have been happening.
2: Right, okay, let's look at the sports news from February this particular year. As usual, we'll start with football. On the 2nd of February, Arsenal suffer their first league defeat of the season in their 24th game, going down 2-1 to Chelsea at Stamford Bridge. They remain top of the league by a single point, although Liverpool have two games in hand. Sheffield United are now just 2 points adrift of safety after a 4-1 home win over Southampton. And on the 20th of February, the FA Cup fourth round sees a replay between Liverpool and Everton, ending in a dramatic 4-all draw at Goodison Park, forcing a second replay. You wouldn't get that these days, of course, because it goes to extra time and then penalties.
3: Mm-hmm.
2: 22nd of February, Kenny Dalglish announces his resignation as Liverpool manager. Longest serving coach Ronnie Moran is appointed caretaker. On the 24th of February, Arsenal return to the top of the First Division on goal difference, beating Crystal Palace 4-0 at Highbury, while Liverpool suffer a shock 3-1 defeat at Luton. Wimbledon go 6th with a 5-1 win over Tottenham at Plough Lane.
3: Oh.
2: On the 27th of February, Everton beat Liverpool 1-0 in the second replay of the FA Cup 5th round tie at Goodison Park, ending Liverpool's hopes of a unique second double. On the last day of the month, as February draws to a close, Arsenal now ahead of Liverpool at top of the First Division only on goal difference, while Crystal Palace are 5 points behind. At the other end of the table, a splendid run of form has moved Sheffield United 6 points clear of bottom place Derby. The Blades are now level on goal difference with Coventry City, Sunderland and Queen's Park Rangers. Let's look at the rugby news from this month, and the home nations was well in swing by this point. 2nd of February, Ireland lose at home to France 13-21, while at Murrayfield, Scotland ease past Wales 32-12. On the 16th of February, in Wales, Cardiff drew with Ireland 21 each, while England beat Scotland 21-12 at Twickenham. Your eventual champions for this particular season are England. Some cricket news. Between the 1st and the 5th of February, England lose the 5th and final test in the Ashes series in Perth by 9 wickets, and they lose the series 3-0 with 2 tests being drawn. In this particular test, Alan Lamb top scores for England, scoring 91 in the first innings. However, Aussie paceman Craig McDermott has the final say, taking 8 for 97. And in the second innings, Matthews takes 4 for 37, while Jeff Marsh top scores for the host, scoring 63, not 8. So yet another Ashes hammering.
3: Merv was the guy with the big tash.
2: That's right, yeah. Merv was the big tash, bustling fast bowler.
3: Mm.
2: Yeah. So that, Mr. Timothy Quick, is your...
3: Is that you done?
2: That's me done. That's your sports news. We got quite a few messages just popped in whilst I was reading that. Dave Lyons is bang on. He got it right. Well done, Dave. Lisa, and she has got it right. And she says that was the year that her husband graduated from high school. which is why, which is just like Greece, by the way. Oh, well, there we go. That was Rydell High, wasn't it?
3: Yes.
2: Greece? Yeah, yeah.
3: Except he was probably the normal age rather than everybody in Greece who was about 35.
2: Yeah. Absolutely, absolutely. Yeah. Laura, my poor line manager, my new line manager,
3: yes,
2: has she let herself
3: poor
2: in for?
3: Thing, poor thing.
2: She is guessing. Oh, Laura, you're 1 year out. Have a think and come back with another guest, but you're only 1 year out. Well done. Thanks for messaging in.
3: Can't we just let her have it? You know, she's got enough on her plate anyway.
2: That's favouritism. Maybe I should show favouritism.
3: As far as I'm concerned, she can be within 20 odd years and she's still good in my book.
2: Yeah, yeah, no, absolutely, yeah. Yeah, she's on leave this week. She had to take a week off.
3: Oh, well, for therapy.
2: And that's not a surprise, really, is
3: no,
2: it?
3: No, not at all.
2: With having to manage Steve and me at work, I mean. You
3: exactly.
2: Know, yeah, absolutely.
3: Exactly.
2: Yeah. Yeah, there we go. That's it on the phones at the moment. So, yeah, if you've got a message or you want to have a guest in the year, please WhatsApp in on 07438 938 681. That's 07438 938 681.
3: Cool. And we'll have the telly on the other side of Robert Palmer's Mercy, Mercy Me. This is a bit of a medley as well, isn't it?
2: It is.
3: Because it's got a bit of...
2: It's Marvin Gaye, isn't it?
3: It's a bit of Marvin Gaye's I Want You and Mercy, Mercy Me. So enjoy, people.

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2: Top 10 hit for Robert Palmer there. Got to number 9. It was his third single. Which album was it from? It's from Don't Explain.
3: Don't Explain.
2: Third album from Don't Explain. Yeah. Third album, third single from Don't Explain. As we both said earlier, both recorded by Marvin Gaye previously.
3: It's a nice one, that one.
2: Yeah.
3: Robert Palmer couldn't do much wrong.
2: No, he couldn't. No.
3: Although the kind of like, I have to say, Addicted to Love sort of leaves me a bit cold.
2: It does.
3: But maybe I've maybe I've just heard it too much.
2: I think that's probably one of the problems. I think Every Kind of People's my favourite.
3: Yes. Yeah, no, absolutely.
2: From 1978, I think.
3: Yeah, yeah. No, absolutely. No longer with us, sadly.
2: No
3: longer with us. Right, let's have a quick look at the TV. It's ITV.
2: Okay.
3: I haven't got the kind of like particular day of the week, but it would have been based on what I'm looking at here. It's a Saturday, so it's a Saturday in February of this particular year. TVAM started the day 6 o'clock in the morning, and then 8 o'clock it Hey, it's Saturday. A lot of programmes here again that I
2: think it might be a Saturday then.
3: No, absolutely, yeah, yeah. But a lot of programmes that I don't necessarily recognise. But Hey, it's Saturday.
2: Okay,
3: don't know. That was at 8 o'clock. Motormouth was at 9:25. Sort of loosely rings a bell.
2: Yeah,
3: but
2: loosely rings a bell with me as well.
3: Yeah, can't think what that was there. 11:30, the ITV chart show, and then 12:30, it was this.
2: I recognise it very well, but I couldn't tell you what
3: it's,
2: it is.
3: It's kind of football related.
2: It's not on the ball.
3: No, it's the one that wasn't on the ball. One that could easily have been in the 1966 squad, but wasn't because of his drinking.
2: Oh, Satan Greasy.
3: Satan Greasy.
2: So, yeah, they took over, didn't they? On the ball, yeah.
3: Then 1 o'clock was the news. Grand Sportsmasters was at 1:10, and then a World of Sports special at 1:40. And then at 2:10, it was a programme called The Day. 2:15, it was golf. And then a film from 1955, Escape to Burma.
2: Okay.
3: Sounds fascinating. That was at 10 past three. So the film had gone through all the way, so kind of got the news at 4:45, and then the results service at 5 o'clock, local news at 10 past five, and then this one at 5:15. I don't think it's going to mean much to you, does it?
2: I like the music, but
3: feels very much of this era, doesn't it?
2: Big hair and stuff.
3: Beverly Hills 90210.
2: Okay.
3: Yeah.
2: No, never watched it, no.
3: Nope, nor me either. So that was at 5:15, which took you through to 6:10, and this.

0: BBC man, still am, to be honest. So yeah. No, catchphrase. Okay.
1: So catchphrase, that was on at 10 past 6, which took us through to hit this one. This is an intriguing one. Yeah, I can't. I got a feeling it was. Was it Matthew Kelly?
2: Matthew Kelly!
1: Matthew Kelly. He was kind of rent a presenter back
0: was,
1: in those days,
0: wasn't he?
1: So You Bet, that was on at 6:40. Oh, and then it was a film. You had a film of. I think you'll get this one.
3: From Russia.
0: I won that, yeah.
1: Is it From Russia With Love? Yeah, yeah. Yes, it is.
0: Matt Monro.
1: And what was his job before he was a singer? Because it was always the standard thing that people always used to say. Former...
0: Go on.
1: Bus driver.
0: Okay.
1: Former bus driver. A bit like the Fred House go. It was kind of, you know, he was former taxi driver, wasn't he? And Matt Monro, you couldn't say back in the day, Matt Monro, without saying former bus driver.
0: Okay.
1: So From Russia With Love, from 1963, that was the big film that night at 7:40. Oh, let's put it a bit louder because it's a cracking song. 9:45 was the news. After the big film, then it was 10 o'clock. It was the weather, and then have I got the music for that? No, I haven't. Aspel and Company.
0: Yeah, I remember that.
1: Was it 10:05?
0: He was the one who jumped the side, wasn't
1: yes,
0: he? The BBC,
1: because he'd been Beeb. Yeah, no.
0: Aspel.
1: It's funny. Did you think the same thing? It always felt terribly disloyal.
0: Yeah,
1: I don't know, very much so.
0: I don't know why.
1: When Morecambe and Wise went, to
0: and
1: the
0: when Bruce
1: side.
0: Did it. Yeah,
1: yeah, no, yeah. Exactly. Felt
0: that's Forsyth, not Springsteen, by the way.
1: Oh yeah, no, absolutely. But it felt terribly disloyal, and I don't know why I've held such...
0: No, I agree with you,
1: held it in such high esteem. Right, and so Aspel and Company was at 10:05, and then this one, I think this one's quite a tricky one.
0: No idea.
1: It was the actor had appeared in something else called Cannon. If that helps you, his name is William Conrad.
0: Oh, yeah.
1: You remember the name of this one? Don't know yet. Jake and the Fat Man. I never watched this, but I used to like Cannon back in the day. And then the evening finished off at 11:50 with something called the Diamond Arts Festival.
0: Okay.
1: There we go. Right. Shall we have a bit more music then?
0: Yes. And what are we going to have now?
1: We are going to have, I think you're going to approve of this one, Rick Astley's one.
0: Okay.
1: The one that wasn't kind of like, you know, the one that poor old Rick kind of dines out on, Never Gonna Give You Up. But this was
0: he was having a cry for help, wasn't he?
1: He was having a cry for help. Let's have a bit of his cry for help.

0: hopefully we have entertained you for the first hour. We've literally just gone past the hour of 8 o'clock. I think we got everybody there, did we? Apart Steve from a couple.
1: Steve Neary's just come in and he's got it right. And I think Dave Branson was 1 year out, so he hasn't come back.
0: He was 1 year out, yeah.
1: And the Parkers, again, we haven't had another call.
0: No, but I know they're in a...
1: Bad area,
0: Patchy signal area. Well, we better tell people then. Yeah. We were in the month of Feb, and we were in the year of 19... We were in the 90s.
1: We were in the 90s.
0: All those things happened. The birth of the Tinternet, and all this music has been from 1991. Right, quick little gander at the cinema chart. I'm saying you'd have watched two.
1: Okay.
0: But it's probably one or probably zero based on the last couple of weeks. My guessing hasn't been up to scratch. Number 10, Rocky V. The worst of the entire...
1: Absolutely not.
0: I think most people that are fans of the Rocky franchise will equally go along with the fact that Rocky V is the worst of the lot. Kindergarten Cop, was it number 9?
1: Yes.
0: Have you? Mm. I didn't have you down for that. Mm. Crikey. Oh, that's a bonus.
1: On the telly.
0: Yeah. Well, that's fine. It's whether you've watched them or not. DuckTales the movie, Treasure of the Lost Lamp.
1: No.
0: The Grifters at number 7.
1: They were a soul band from the States, were they?
0: It was the Drifters, I believe, wasn't it? Yeah.
1: No.
0: This was my banker, Home Alone, number 6.
1: I'm sure I've probably seen.
0: Well, that's the two. Then I'll take that. Number 5, The Field. No. I don't know. Dances with Wolves, bit of an epic at number 4. No. Kevin Costner. Pacific Heights, Michael Keaton film. Number 3. That's a great film. Proper scary.
1: He was Batman, wasn't he?
0: He was Batman. Yeah.
1: Not in that though.
0: But no, he wasn't. No, he's not Batman in every single film that he's been in.
1: No.
0: The Russia House at number 2. No. Three Men and a Little Lady, the follow-up to Three Men and a Baby.
1: No.
0: No, at number 1. Still, I got me 2, though.
1: You got your 2. Perhaps not the one you were thinking of.
0: No, absolutely. No. And Home Alone is a little bit kind of, you think you probably have. Kindergarten Cop wasn't expected. I didn't have you down for that.
1: No.
0: Didn't have you down for that. Right, let's have one more piece of music then, and we'll... Or should we do the album chart?
1: Yeah, let's do the album chart.
0: Heck, let's do
1: what
0: the album chart.
1: What were we buying back in
0: what
1: February of 1991?
0: A little bit more than the cinema chart. Number 10, All True Man, Mr. Alexander O'Neill. We're both Alexander O'Neill fans.
1: Yeah, yeah.
0: It's not his hearsay for me is his best album, but this was not bad. All True Man, What Is This Thing Called Love, Shame on Me, and It Looks Like Sentimental. It's my appalling writing. It looks like sentient, to be honest, but I'm taking it to be sentimental. So that was at number 10. Number 9, Doubt by Jesus Jones. Not particularly familiar with Jesus Jones. I know they've got a single in the chart kind of coming up, haven't they?
1: Very local, though. Apparently.
0: Are they?
1: Yeah.
0: Are they local boys, are they?
1: Bradford and Avon.
0: Are they really?
1: Yeah.
0: Blimey, I should know them, then, shouldn't I?
1: Yeah.
0: Probably walk past them in the street. Real, Real, Real, Right Here, Right Now, International Bright Young Things. I know that one.
1: Yeah.
0: And Who, Where, Why.
1: Yeah.
0: But I'm only familiar with the International Bright Young Things tune. Number 8, Dedication, The Very Best of Thin Lizzy.
1: That's
0: a corker, isn't it?
1: I bought that on cassette at the time.
0: Hey. I always worried about cassettes being chewed up.
1: Yeah.
0: The Very Best of Thin Lizzy. Whiskey in the Jar, Jailbreak, Boys Are Back in Town, plus many other golden greats. Enigma is up next at number 7. MCMXCAD. And obviously you're kind of like a Roman theologian.
1: Yeah, absolutely.
0: MCMXC stands for?
1: No idea.
0: 1990.
1: Okay.
0: Yeah. Obviously we're in 1991, but it was released in 1990.
1: Yeah.
0: And that had Sade, because it's I always want to say Sadness, but it's
1: Sadness.
0: It's actually Sadness with an E in the middle, isn't it?
1: So Sadness, whatever.
0: Sadness, yeah. Mea Culpa, Princes of Lost and the Rivers of Belief were apparently the singles from that.
1: Okay.
0: Belinda Carlisle was at number 6 with Runaway Horses. she had a tendency to leave her lights on, didn't she?
1: She did.
0: Yeah.
1: Yes.
0: And then, oh, I can't read my writing there. Summer Rain, Runaway Horses, Vision of You, La Luna. Oh, it's a heavily mind this.
1: Yeah.
0: La Luna and we want the same thing.
1: Yeah.
0: Yeah.
1: Yeah.
0: Not what it looks like. At number five, The Immaculate Collection by Madonna.
1: Not a bad album.
0: Not a bad album. Basically her greatest hits of Madge up to that point. But she did release two singles from that as well, Justify My Love and Rescue Me.
1: Yeah.
0: To try and sell it.
1: Boost sales.
0: To sell it to those people who hadn't already bought all the singles anyway. The Very Best of Elton John was at number four.
1: That was the double album, I think, with a blue cover.
0: Oh right, okay. There's been a few.
1: There's been loads, but that captured his career up to 1990 because I think he had Sacrifice on it and Club at the End of the Street, things like that.
0: Yeah,
1: so, yeah.
0: And it looks if my scribblings are right, it looks like he had You've Got to Love Someone and Easier to Walk Away.
1: Yeah, yeah. Those were the singles from that era
0: again to try and flog it to those that hadn't already got them all. Wicked Game by Chris Isaak at number three. Don't know what that means. Can't see what that is. It looks like it's a kind of like a collection from his first three albums. It's a kind of like a.
1: Is this Phil Collins?
0: I think it's Chris Isaak. It's the kind of like it's. It's basically because he'd had the success of Wicked Game. It was a kind of like it was a cash in.
1: They jumped on the bandwagon
0: and created a new album that was a kind of sort
1: as record companies did by then.
0: Sort of a best of his first three albums. Into the Light, Gloria Estefan at number two.
1: Good album.
0: Do you want to have a go at any of the singles
1: Coming
0: there?
1: Coming
0: Out the Dark. Yeah.
1: Ooh.
0: That's the bigger.
1: Boy
0: Mikante? That's the bigger one. Not what I've got here. I've got Seal Our Fate.
1: Yeah.
0: Can't Forget You. Remember Me with Love and Live for Loving You. Apparently.
1: Yeah.
0: And at number one, Innuendo by Queen. I've got three songs here.
1: The Show Must Go On.
0: Yeah.
1: Innuendo.
0: Yeah.
1: I'm
0: Going Slightly Mad.
1: Yeah.
0: Yeah. And there was one.
1: And These Are the Days of Our Lives was the other single taken from there.
0: Is that right?
1: It was because that was the Christmas number one in this particular Christmas coming.
0: Yeah.
1: With Bohemian Rhapsody.
0: Oh, right. Oh, okay.
1: Freddie died in November
0: of
1: this
0: year. Yes, of course,
1: year.
0: We're in that era. Sad.
1: Yeah, sad loss. Yeah.
0: Right, let's have one song and then we'll start talking down through the top 40. This is this is one. Do the Bartman.
1: Oh yeah.
0: Are we all right with that?
1: Do the Bartman, man.

0: man.
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2: The Simpsons were, of course, number one. They were number one for 3 weeks with Did the Bart Man. They had two other chart hits, Deep, Deep Trouble, also in 1991, and Spider, which was a digital download in 2007.
3: All right. So okay.
2: There you go.
3: But this was fairly near the launch of The Simpsons.
2: Yeah.
3: I think it's probably pointless to ask you the question, but do you know, because The Simpsons didn't start, it started as a kind of like an animation that appeared in something else, somebody else's show. Are you familiar with the somebody else's show?
2: No.
3: The Tracy Ullman show. It was a little segment in the Tracy Ullman show that suddenly got a spin-off and a show of its own, and it's done rather well for itself,
2: hasn't
3: it?
2: Yeah, it has done rather well.
3: Right, let's have a look at the top 40. The top 40, great mate, of February 1991. And we're not going very far, because we're stopping and starting at number 40 with, as Jer said, local boys here.
2: Yeah.
3: Jesus Jones with International Bright Young Thing.

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1: That's right, yeah. On your digital radio. So Jesus Jones though, International Bright Young Things. There seems to be some debate between the two screens we're looking at, that whether it's London or Bradford-on-Avon, but I think we'll claim them as our
2: own.
1: We'll claim them.
2: Yeah.
1: If there's certainly one of them said, and London is a bit, you know, that's a big old place, isn't it?
2: Yeah.
1: Bradford-on-Avon, I think we're right. So they were at number 40. Tongue and Cheek, Forget Me Nots, were at number 39. Whitney Houston, All the Man That I Need, at 38. Loved a bit of Whitney. Jimmy Somerville with Bronski Beat, Small Town Boy, a 1991 remix of that. Was it number 37?
2: That was a charity release. That was it? For the shelter. Charity, yeah.
1: Okay.
2: Charity.
1: We opened the show with the next one at 36. John Travolta and Olivia Newton-John credited for the Grease Megamix at number 36. 35, Living Colour, Love Rears Its Ugly Head, but we're making a stop at number 34 for the lady that had a tendency. She wasn't very eco-friendly. She was always leaving the light on.
2: Yeah.
1: But on this particular occasion, she was dancing in the rain to the Summer Rain.

0: Words of Corin Bailey Ray. Girl, put your kettle on. Come tell us your favourite song. 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See you soon.
1: If you've got any good news to share, send it into happyhour@westwiltsradio.com and we'll read it out on Sunday morning.
2: I've got some good news. Have we won you? The league.
1: You did win the league, but you can't keep on dining out on that.
2: I will do. Till next season.
1: Oh, yeah, no, absolutely. I'm sure you will. Right, so that was Belinda Carlisle with Summer Rain at number 34, The Railway Children at number 33, not the film of the same name.
2: No.
1: This was a band who had a single here with Every Beat of the Heart. All Together Now with The Farm at 32, you had that earlier on. 31, Gloria Estefan, Coming Out of the Dark. I thought you'd want that. That's a nice tune.
2: We're a bit limited, aren't we?
1: We are a bit limited. Summer's Magic for Mark Summers at number 30. But we're making a stop at number 29 for a bit of a classic.
2: Was re-released because Dirty Dancing was shown on television.
1: Oh, right. Okay. Was that the sole reason, was it?
2: Yeah.
1: Right.
2: And okay. it got to number 8 in our charts in this particular year after its initial release, I think, in 1987.
1: Yeah. It's a banging tune. This is Bill Medley and Jennifer Warnes, who are having the time of their lives.

0: I'm Sandy Jones, and you're listening to Westworld's Radio in God's Own County.
1: No one puts baby in the corner. I've never seen Dirty Dancing. Have you seen Dirty Dancing? Have you?
2: Yeah.
1: Crikey. A film. Mm. You've seen
2: good
1: it.
2: Good soundtrack.
1: It is a cracking soundtrack. Cracking soundtrack. Yeah, no, never seen the film. And is it good?
2: Very good.
1: Would you recommend it to friends and family?
2: Absolutely.
1: Excellent. Bill Medley and Jennifer Warnes there with I've Had the Time of My Life. They were at 29. 28, Jimmy Barnes in NXS with Good Times. Another mega mix, the Night Fever mega mix, at 27 by the Mixmasters. 808 State, so I take it that is just kind of a mega mix of Saturday Night Fever songs, is it?
2: Night Fever, Jive Talking, Staying Alive, You Should Be Dancing.
1: Sounds quite good. Sounds quite good. 808 State, we're at number 26 with In Your Face. Your, spelled as in your.
2: Your. Come here.
1: Come here. But we're making a stop at number 25 for Mr. Chris Isaak. He had the album in the kind of like near the top of the chart. This was his single at this moment in time. This was Blue Hotel.

0: Drive Time here on West Wilts Radio. Kick off the week with Pete Cole on Monday with all the hits from across the decades. 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On Wednesday, join Greening and Keith for BOA Matters with all the news, interviews and events going on in and around Bradford-on-Avon. And finish the week by joining Jeremy Robertson on Thursday and Friday with great sounds and news of all the gigs happening locally. 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
1: I'm going to have to update a lot of these because Nashville Nights is moving to Wednesday. So it's it buggers up an awful lot of the...
2: Is that you doing that jingle, is it?
1: It is curiously amazing, that, isn't it? Yeah.
2: You got a sore throat, did you?
1: Yeah. So Chris Isaac there with Blue Hotel at number 25. 24, Free and All Right Now.
2: That was a remix.
1: I was going to say,
2: just released the greatest hits.
1: That was right, okay.
2: And it was one of the singles from that, but it was a remix, yeah.
1: Ralph Tresvant.
2: Yeah.
1: Tresvant,
2: yeah.
1: With Sensitivity at number 23. 22, New Kids on the Block with Games. But we're making a stop at number 21 for, again, what feels an appropriate song, given the footy last night.
2: Definitely.
1: And we're all getting a little bit of kind of football crazy. With A Tribe Called Quest and Can I Kick It? Yes, you can.

0: Hello, I'm Sharon Davis, and you're listening to West Wilts Radio.
1: Lucky I was on the ball there. That seemed a very abrupt end, didn't it? To Can I Kick It? Yes, you can. A Tribe Called Quest. So they were at 21. Offshore, I Can't Take the Power at number 20. Kenny Thomas, outstanding, at 19. Robert Palmer, Mercy, Mercy Me, I Want You. We had that earlier on at number 18. Kim Appleby, formerly of Mel and Kim
2: fame,
1: with Glad at number 17. Gonna Make You Sweat, we had that earlier on, CNC Music Factory featuring Freedom Williams at 16. But we're making another stop for You Got the Love. Now this has been a hit over and over again, across the years.
2: The Source featuring Candy Stanton, the American singer.
1: Yes. Young Hearts Run Free, was that her biggie?
2: Yeah, that was definitely her. Yeah, this was originally released apparently in 1986.
1: Oh, right, okay.
2: Where it reached number 95.
1: Oh, right, okay.
2: Remixed and re-released in 1991, and it got to number 4.
1: There we go then. So this is You Got the Love.

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1: That's right, you are, Dee Dee. Right, I reckon we can still, with a wind behind us, we can still get three more songs in.
2: Plenty of wind behind us.
1: Absolutely, there's plenty with us. The Source featuring Candy Staton there with You Got the Love. Sadness Part 1, or Sadness Part 1. Enigma at 14. Vanilla Ice at 13 with Play That Funky Music. Cry for Help with Rick Astley at number 12.
2: Heard that earlier.
1: We did. Seal and Crazy at number 11. Soho with Hippie Chick at number 10. Queen Innuendo at number 9. Alita Adams Get Here, again you had that earlier on, at number 8. Nomad featuring MC Mikey Freedom with I Wanna Give You Devotion at number 7, but we're making a stop at number 6. EMF, local
2: from Cinderford, just across the bridge.
1: Oh right, so okay.
2: New Forest, Forest of Dean.
1: Yeah, I believe.

0: There we go. Wiggle it.
1: Just a little bit.
0: Two in a room. Yeah. Wiggle it just a little bit. Right, we've got a chart to kind of like to finish off here. What do we got? So EMF was with, I believe,
1: yeah,
0: at number six. Then we had Kylie Minogue at number five with What Do I Have to Do?
1: How's that earlier?
0: Only You by Praise at number four. Then we had that last song there, Two in a Room, Wiggle It. Number three. We'll come back to number two. But number one was The Simpsons with Do the Bartman, and we had that earlier on.
1: We did.
0: And that's barring the number two song, which we've not played yet. That's us out of here, isn't it?
1: Indeed. Into the country with a cool evening.
0: Yeah, absolutely. Now, we're not here next week, but we are playing out the last week.
1: It was 83.
0: It's a good one. Yeah. If you missed it last week, then you get a bonus. You find out what it is already then. But it's a good one.
1: You can hear, I wish I could fly up to the sky, but I can't.
0: It's a treat. The song we've not played yet is number two, the KLF featuring the Children of the Revolution with 3 AM Eternal. Have yourself a good week. Yeah. We will see you in a fortnight's time.
1: We'll do.
0: Ta-da.
1: Cheerio.
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0: This is West Wilts Radio News.
1: Reform UK says the government led by the party would cut £50 billion from the welfare bill, according to plans set to be announced tomorrow. The proposals include replacing PIP and the health element of universal credit for working age adults, with Labour calling the figures fantasy economics. More than £40,000 has been raised for the family of former Cambridge professor Jason Arday. Matthew Dudley has more.
2: Windrush campaigner Sir Patrick Vernon launched the GoFundMe appeal following Professor Arday's death in South London on Friday. Arday resigned as Professor of Sociology of Education last week following plagiarism allegations. A vigil is also due to be held at the National Gallery in London this evening.
1: Prime Minister Andy Burnham is continuing his summer tour of the UK, focusing on issues he says have been ignored by Westminster for too long. Hurricane Lala has strengthened into a Category 1 storm as it approaches Hawaii's Big Island, and British tennis player Arthur Ferry beat Australia's James Duckworth at the Cincinnati Open. That's the latest from Radio News Hub. I'm Ben Monsey.
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0: and welcome. I'm Dawn Gorman, and Peter O'Grady and I are bringing this bonus episode of The Poetry Place to you, firstly, to showcase the work of fabulous Southwest writer, performer, and workshop facilitator, Siley Katebi. Born in Zambia, Siley's work celebrates language and the power of story. His debut pamphlet, Catabasis, was published by Frosted Fire Press, and his work has been featured on BBC Arts and BBC Radio Bristol. Also in this episode, we're taking the chance to bring you three very special recordings from our archives. First, poet and visual artist Helen Ivory, who exactly 2 years ago read for us from her then new collection, her sixth with Blood Axe Books, Constructing a Witch. Then we have a recording made by Catherine Bevis, who was widely acclaimed as one of the finest poets of her generation, and whose death in May 2024 was a huge loss to the poetry community. In this recording, Catherine is celebrating her runner-up prize in the 2022 Corsham Storytime Poetry Competition. She was, of course, the winner of much greater prizes too, including the Forward Prize for Best Single Poem in 2023. And finally, we have for you another poignant recording featuring Rosie Jackson and Graham Birchall reading from their collaborative book, Two Girls and a Beehive. Graham passed away in 2021 and is much missed, particularly among the poetry community here in the Southwest. It's a great privilege for us to be able to bring Catherine and Graham's words and wonderful poetry to you in this way today. We hope you enjoy the show.
1: Hi, my name is Siley Katebi. I am a Zambian-born writer now based in the southwest of England, living in Wiltshire. I have a few poems to share. A lot of them exploring time, place, and people. The first poem I'd like to share is a poem celebrating a space that I spent a lot of time in while I was working in a warehouse. It's a special place here in my town. My town has one redeeming quality, a resurrection from tedium, our local. Madness brews in its sinews, old stools and stout bottles. I found this pewless church in search of benediction. I have lived as a figure balancing Kierkegaard banter and heartbreak by the bar where memory is starved of relevance. Loss is a love language learned and lived in the acuous sonnets of last orders. I am a consequence of place and time and the fear of forgetting. That is a celebration of the magical place that is the King's Arms. That is really where the many parts of me came together. I wrote, I read, I drank, I laughed, and I smoked. And made a lot of formative friendships. And a lot of places stand out as these big threshold moments that remind me of these peak experiences of each chapter and era. And the next poem celebrates being reintroduced to Bristol. I knew Bristol in one way as a teen, and later on in life, I discovered art, I discovered poetry and theatre, and was able to experience Bristol in a whole other way. And this poem is in celebration of this reunion. This city talks. We've whispered secrets to each other since we hit it off, trading on the trinkets of the heart we borrowed from every borough. I dress my comfort in the cadence of these city walks. It was an introduction by accident, wandering as lost boys do, bruised by thoughts of freedom, removed from home's embrace, learning to feel alive beside the chattering of cityscapes. A warped walk across cobbles led me to the heart of living. With a belly full of West Country tonic, I watched the night wax the sky with blue linen churn, ballads out of the moon. Listening to curbside swoon to Bristol's promise. A double time swing cradled in concrete sonnets, does this haven ever sleep in? Would it forget me if I did? I have told the mosaic of culture pinned to the gums of the harborside. Mouth open wide, bearing every possibility it could never hide, I have heaped my eyes with the murals that litter the water's edge, where the people wear their courage over their heads, where the buildings wear the colors of the collective city song, city strong with the proletariat's anthem. Tagged onto the tactile guardians of his keep, the hieroglyphs of the West Country Kemet speak volumes of an anthology that built the city. A dialogue dripped into aerosol stamps that clamp the city walls' winds, roar through the vigil of the vanguard forged by the hands of its residents. And every year, we fill the sky with a fanfare of future. Ballooned with pride, we prize open our sutures, unstitch ourselves from privacy to dance in collective spirit. This is our Bristol. This is our city. Welcome to the home of the vanguard. I still remember those first moments in back into the city, especially when I talk about the cobbled streets. I remember parts leading up to Temple Meads, Temple Quay, and discovering places like the Wardrobe Theatre and the Exchange as these secret venues where all this magic happened. I feel as though these formative moments and highlights, they lived in this secret reunion of shared wisdom or shared secret knowledge. And with each chapter, I get to unpack that and find out how little of that A, knowledge is secret, or B, how much of that wisdom passes as wisdom. When I was up north in Birmingham, I still remember this ritual that carried on from the teen years. Morning after a night out, everyone sat together after breakfast, and this poem is an ode to that. The poem is called Gullible Disciples. I am the patron saint of fools who find communion in the greasy spoons of the ghost towns that grant us immortality. We are fed by nostalgia, forking through memories to find the pantheons of glass that pacify our indiscretions. We chew through certainty with repetition, ordering the same meals, sitting at the same tables, polishing the same graves that gave us our exodus. Yeah. Those communions are forever embedded in the head. They live up there. But I'm always fascinated by revisiting memories and building these quiet or seemingly sacred relationships between how I remember a moment and how it actually played out. And I think there's something powerful about conversations. I've forgotten who it was, but they said we're drawn to people by shared assumptions, and then we navigate the difference through conversation, through argument, whatever that looks like. But I like to believe it's stirred by a shared passion for a thing. And the next poem speaks into that idea. I'm a professional optimist with pessimistic tendencies. I like long walks in my least favorite neighborhoods, and I hate spinach. and wear my heart around a wreath. I am friend turned guest turned memory turned action figure, with all the right fingers on the wrong hand holding the assumption that history is written in bold choices. I hold gatherings to hear laughter in lieu of violence. Revolution led us here. The after parties were centuries worth of tears, where we toast to the turning of the tides, where we circumnavigate the quiet in all its slanted gravity to perfect the weight of history. Conversation is an ugly affair with beautiful consequences. Generations have grown gray playing at war, where everybody loses, where everybody buries a name, and all the chains that they came with keep playing the same music. Isn't it beautiful when everybody knows the words to communal prayer, when everybody listens before dissolving into collateral rabbit holes, confusing science for sense, lecturing lacerations on the theory of blood? One man's physics is another man's fantasy, and therein lies the labyrinth. Where is the after ever after we asked for? Our great-grandchildren will visit our memories. Let's give them something to be proud of. And I will end with a poem. Again, about place, about connection, about relationships. And the title was borrowed from a parable in the Bible, The Prodigal Child. And it was inspired by a visit I paid back home after nearly 13, 15 years since coming to England, visiting Zambia. And the piece goes exactly like this. A prodigal child returns, riding in on his chariot, hat in his hand, on his heart, trying to bury it, concealing bleeding lungs, regretting leaving young. If home is where the heart belongs, he'd wondered where he'd ever run. But I've been gone too long. Home is a soured sentiment. My tongue curls at the curdled morsels of home that leave my lips. This fermenting familiarity wreaks havoc on my wit. My compass twists, churning chaos into the core of this wayfarer's soul. You see, she may hug me like I never left, but what's left of our conversations begs questions of culture and kinship. My grandmother does not speak English, and I've lost the keys to our conversations. We navigate through our memories with caution, knowing there's a casualty waiting around every turn of phrase. She smiles, I smile, and the silence sings my shame. Dancing across the ivory tips of the elephant in the room, I'd forgotten where I'd come from. So I reach for the strongest branches in our family tree, hoping to see the seams in need of attention, hoping to be the thread that binds this tapestry of kings and queens buoyed in the sinews of our oral tradition. And I'm not alone in this. The diaspora are calling for home. We are forgotten seeds, caught falling from the tree, unshackled by the rain, storms, weeds suddenly flee, manufacturing a genesis to jettison grief, ingesting debris, dressing the breeze in our recitatives. We are precipitations of old creations and new personas. Old theatrics just channeled into these new performers. We carry forward what older knowers were handing down, embellishing the dialectics of our fathers' crowns. Vashkulu alimpe la mano. My grandfather gave wisdom. I never knew it then, but I know it now when I hold it proud as I speak my piece. I'll carry the souvenirs my abuelo thought to be precious. Diamonds calcified over centuries worth of pressure, surviving oppression, pressing his legend into my stencil from a lineage of lions. His lessons were my credentials. He offered the gold hidden in his soul. No rhythms from the old ways withered in his hold, so vivid in resolve, bold in his winning ways, showing me the roads that evolved to his glory days. I've been tracing the constellations his conversations would conjure, glowing confirmations of all the moments he conquered, from praying for the rain to dancing with the hurricane and carrying that flame that colored my mother's name. There's history folded in my family's diction. History folded in my family's name. Only in appreciating the way the distance brought me closer to the truth could I read between those lines in my grandmother's smile. My grandfather smiled when he handed me the keys to our culture, knowing I could never stand alone, never be alone. While the cannons of our continent still echo inside these bones, I will always be a banner of my beginnings, regardless of what land I live in.
2: Hello, I'm Helen Ivory, and I'm going to be reading you some poems from my new Blood Axe collection, Constructing a Witch. Constructing a Witch is about the monstering and othering of women, and it's about the fear of aging femininity, about the witch archetype and different ways that we look at her. The first poem that I'm going to read, I had this, because I've been researching this for quite a long time and reading lots of other people writing about this subject. I had an out-of-body experience that I've reached a certain time in my life when I've become one of those women who suddenly becomes aware of all of this stuff. And this poem is called The Waking. I have become one of those women who goes about with a rattan carriage, salvaging women buried at crossroads or planted out in the woods. One of those women who reconstructs bodies, replacing ligaments with wire. The kind who mixes her own blood with the earth to bring swell to their bones. The kind of woman who tarries with the devil in the naughty light of day. Why must we be occult? I hold up those rekindled women, and we reel, we howl, and we shoot our filthy mouths off. This next poem, as I said, it's a huge subject. So this is a sequence called Some Definitions of Witch. Carcass of rags, the dead rat stink of old milk, a beyond the pale beggar, runt of the litter. Gleaner of herbs, hallower of the compass, cunning hedge rider, measurer of fire. Midwife of shadows, low vixen with blood on its moor, deliverer of silence to the henhouse. Lighter than a Bible, priestly ink is gravity beneath her flying feet, her body writes into the sky. Blended with the earth, she wears a moss cloak. Some procure her remedies. She is a scapegoat for bad luck. A childless wraith in a child's picture book. The worst mother man ever invented. The method of kettling troublesome women. A peck of black pepper in the milk and water blether. Practitioner of forgotten ways, of rituals, sayer of spells, barefoot earth listener, older than God or television. This next poem is my... As I was writing, I was kind of wondering, why are things like this? So this is my Why Are Things Like This poem, or one of them anyway. The title is from William Blake, The Marriage of Heaven and Hell. Thus men forgot that all deities reside in the human breast. Before the first story, sky and the trees sang of themselves, and the seas embraced fishes as their very own children. And creatures did as they want, not for reasons of story, but the why for of spirit. when man uncreatured himself, he made all of the gods in his selfsame image and hoisted them up to the sky. You know the stories by now of the smiting of gods, till just the king of all kings remained. You know too, it hardly needs saying, that man said that God said man needed a helpmeet, a soft flesh companion. The garden was a lonely place after all. So in God's name he created a woman to take in his laundry. What happens then is written in pictures. She clothed entire in a snake. She tearing fruit with her teeth. She charming him, join her in all the tree's knowledge, the bite of flesh that still sticks in his craw. This was the first test, and they failed, though it was decreed that she failed it more. This next one is, well, there's a lot about hair, isn't there, in story, in myth, all about the hair. Bound for the town square, her hair was worked a squally red by quarreling air, then to all-devouring fire, then to snakes of sundry class. Her eyes were mirrors one minute, staring stones the next. If you looked upon her, you'd have to look away or see yourself entire, or never see another thing on this earth again. She'd come for babies, to make some or to round them up for breakfast. Her hair was a rope of multifunction. Many would kill for the shine of it. Perhaps bathing in the untainted blood of babies added to its youthful sheen. It didn't bear thinking about. During the witch trials, they had these scientific methods of working out who was a witch. And one of the things was searching for the devil's mark. Now, the devil's mark is something on the skin that doesn't look right, like such as, for example, a birthmark, a mole, you know, some kind of blemish, wart, things that we have. And if you, if they pricked it and it wasn't painful, you know, they'd be using like a pincushion, and it was this particular part, you know, you didn't scream in pain, you must be a witch and it must be the devil's mark. And I thinking, well, this is abuse, isn't it? And this poem is called The Devil's Mark. I am naked in the rawest sense, clothes, then hair. Even the most private of places ripped sore with a dirty blade. This is their inquiry, a science in God's name. A proof of how Satan raked an owner's claw across the parchment of my skin.

from the album Sowing the Seeds of Love. That's Tears for Fears, and a fantastic smooth track on a Sunday afternoon, and hopefully that is something you can sit sit outdoors in the shade with a cool drink of some sort, and while the afternoon by to some fantastic 80s music. This is a bit less smooth. This is Gary Moore and Phil Lynott, and this is Out in the Fields.

Well, that's now sadly departed Phil Lynott and Gary Moore out in the fields. And this is Stevie Nicks. From the album Belladonna and a collaboration with Tom Petty.

That's from her 1981 album, Stevie Nicks and Belladonna, and a co-write with Tom Petty. And in a bizarre reversal of fortune, this is a Tom Petty track called Insider from his album Hard Promises in 1981, which is actually co-written by Stevie Nicks.

Stevie Nicks, Tom Petty, Stevie Nicks. You've got to have a system, haven't you? Well, we're in a bit of a run of rock aristos at the moment. 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This is 80s in Deep with me, Andrew Heat. Show number 75. Every show is a collaboration, and here's one with Eric Clapton and Tina Turner.

That's from his 1986 album August. Eric Clapton, produced by Phil Collins, and Tina Turner, and Tearing Us Apart. Now, if you may have watched on Saturday night, there was a repeat of the 1986 Prince's Trust concert, you know, one of those big all-star galas they used to have back in the 80s, and one of the best tracks on the show was Eric Clapton and Tina Turner doing that. Well, 2 years earlier, Bryan Adams got himself a bit of Tina Turner, and they made a record together called It's Only Love.

That's another world-class collaboration on A to Z and Deep, and I think that got to number one. That's UB40 and Chrissie Hynde. Well, we couldn't really do big American power ballad collaborations on A to Z and Deep, could we, without doing this one?

We don't often play a lot of Dire Straits on this show. I'm not sure why, but we just don't. So that's the perfect opportunity. We're doing collaborations today, and there's Dire Straits and Sting. Now, we've played over 460 new artists on this show. This is show 75, but we've still got time to find new music for you. This is an artist. I say new music, it's 40 years old, but I call it new because it's never been on the show before. And this is one of the legends of country rock. This is Linda Ronstadt in collaboration with Aaron Neville, and a track called Don't Know Much.

What a beautiful record on 80s in Deep. That's Linda Ronstadt and Aaron Neville and Linda Ronstadt from a 1989 album called Cry Like a Rainstorm, Howl Like the Wind. So you're listening to 80s in Deep, show number 75. It's now 16:05, or if you're listening to repeat on Sunday, it's 17:05. You've got to have a system, haven't you? This is one of the great biggest soundtrack hits of the 80s. This is Joe Cocker and Jennifer Warnes from the film The Officer and Gentleman. This is Up Where We Belong.

That's you too, and blues legend B.B. King. Well, I don't know if you've heard of an artist called Lita Ford. She's an English musician who was in a band called The Runaways in the 70s, but when they split, with Joan Jett, in fact, when they split up, she had a little bit of a glam metal career in the 80s, and this is her biggest hit. This is a track called Close My Eyes From Ever from 1989, and it's Lita Ford, and with a guest on the track called Ozzy Osbourne.

Well, I'm not sure that's the greatest record we've ever played on the show, but it was a way of getting Ozzy Osbourne onto this show. And this is a bit frothier. This is the Funboy 3 and Bananarama.

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4: Well, indeed you are, and today, unfortunately, we haven't got anything by ABC or ZZ Top, but we're playing 2 hours of 80s collaborations, and this is a great pop record. This is from the mid-80s. I'm just trying to find the date. This is from 1986. This is called Another Step, and it's by Kim Wilde and Junior Giscombe.

That's Kim Wilde and Juno Discom and Another Step, a hit in 1986. Well, from a fairly obscure 80s collaboration to one of the most famous 80s collaborations, I guess. This is Run DMC and Aerosmith.

Oh, what a fantastic record. That's Run DMC and Aerosmith. And Walk This Way. Well, it's now 30.6 degrees in the studio, so it's gone up about a degree since we started the show an hour and a half ago. And I think very appropriately, in this kind of weather, we should play a Christmas song.

Well, that's an all-time Christmas classic, isn't it? Of course, Kirsty MacColl and the Pogues and Fairy Tale of New York. Now, I heard a programme on the radio the other day about the making of that song, and I hate to disappoint anybody out there who's of this opinion, but there is no NYPD choir. It's just a creation of the lyric. It doesn't actually exist. And that got to number two in 1987, was kept off the charts, kept off the Christmas number one by the Pet Shop Boys, Always On My Mind. So sadly, they didn't quite make it. So we're playing collaborations all the way on today's 80s in Deep. We're cramming 54 artists into 27 tracks. And here's two more. This is Mark Ormond and Gene Pitney, and Something's Got a Hold of My Heart.

Gene Pitney and Mark Holmwood were yet another number one on today's 80s in Deep. That's something that's got a hold of my heart from 1989. Well, we're doing collaborations and duets all the way through the show today, and we couldn't really do this in the 80s without a bit of Dolly, could we? This is Dolly Parton and Kenny Rogers, and the all-time classic. This could fit quite neatly into lots of genres, couldn't it? This is Islands in the Stream.

Well, who doesn't love a bit of Kenny and Dolly on a sweltering wheelchair afternoon? Islands in the Stream, of course, written by the Bee Gees. Another number one on today's show, number one in 1983. I think this was a number one as well, but this is altogether different and better. This is Phil Oakey and Giorgio Moroder.

Well, that's got to be two of the most famous singers in the world, hasn't it? George Michael and Aretha Franklin there together on one track. Only on 80s in Deep could that possibly happen. And as a special bonus, don't laugh, this is my job. And as a special bonus for everybody out there who likes Aretha Franklin, this is yet another collaboration. This is Aretha Franklin and Elton John, and from 1989, a track called Through the Storm.

Well, that's our penultimate track today. That's Aretha Franklin and Elton John, Through the Storm. So they've all been collaborations. We've had Meatloaf, and we've had Cher, and we've had Tom Petty and Stevie Nicks, and Gary Moore and Phil Lynott, and Peter Gabriel and Kate Bush, and Queen and David Bowie, and U2 and B.B. King, and all sorts. But it's time to finish off with really the peak of 80s pop music. This is Motorhead and Girls Talk. Please don't touch.

well, thanks very much for listening to 80s in Deep on this sweltering and a bit stinky Tuesday afternoon. We're back next week with more 80s music. So thanks very much, and good luck to Tim and Rachel in the next 2 hours in this cooler. Bye-bye.

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1: A murder investigation has been launched after the death of a man who was bitten by a dog in Wakefield. It happened yesterday during an altercation on a footpath off Blacker Lane. Detectives have appealed for witnesses to come forward. Residents evacuated from their homes after wildfires in Stourbridge are starting to return. Eight families whose homes were destroyed have been able to view their properties, while 13 households with partial damage have returned. The Edinburgh Fringe Festival is continuing to draw crowds as it enters its second week. Lizzie Fury has come from New York to be part of a live radio play.
2: Audiences have been really warm and nice. We're in a smaller space, so it fills up easily. It's been great. People have been writing really nice reviews on the Ed Fringe website.
1: And in football, Arsenal have won the Community Shield after beating Manchester City 3-0 in Cardiff. That's the latest from Radio News Hub. I'm Grace McIntosh.
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Morning, everyone, and welcome to Talk and Tunes with me, MJTJ, this week on West Wiltshire Radio, broadcasting from Bradford-on-Avon on the internet, smart speaker and digital radio. And this morning we've got a show of two halves, really. The first half will be an eclectic selection of music, and in the second half we'll have a couple of guests live in the studio. First, the mayor, Sam Blackwell, and the Deputy Mayor Kevin Elliott will be coming in, and then after them it'll be Christine Steele from the Civil Service Retirement Fellowship to tell us all about what that's about. Okay, we're moving on with the Rolling Stones.

Sorry about that, folks. There was meant to be an advert that played out there, but something's not working in the system. So what you heard there was The Cure, Close to Me, from 1985, I think that was. And before that, fantastic Corinne track from the Rolling Stones, Jealous Lover. Really good track, that, and so much better than the nonsense Paul McCartney's putting out at the moment. Okay, in between the music and guests, tried to update you on a few things happening in the area, and here are a few things that caught my eye. On Sunday, this Sunday, at 11 a.m, starting from the train station in Bath, going on till about 1:30, it's an event put on by Ramble Worldwide, and it's a 6K circular hike around Bath, through some of the villages and all the rest of it. Very, very nice, completely free. The only thing they do say is, really, because of the way they like to walk, it's got to be a child and pet-free walk, I'm afraid. A bit of comedy on Friday the 15th, that's in a couple of days' time, at the Melksham Assembly Hall at 8 p.m, £20. A couple of names you'll know, Marcus Brigstock and Zoe Lyons. And you'll know that later in September, Melksham are hosting a comedy festival, but that's the sort of precursor to that. So Marcus Brigstock and Zoe Lyons, who you'll know very well from TV, only £20, 8 p.m, Melksham Assembly Hall. And another one that caught my eye, which was Draw Your Own Dinosaur. And this is happening down in Westbury, I think it is. Yes, down in Westbury, Saturday the 15th, 2 p.m, free, but you've got to book. And the artist showing you how to draw your own dinosaur is Jay Balamarugan, who's the BBC's paleo artist, so he knows all about how to draw dinosaurs and the like. So three of the events that are on in the next few days. Alrighty, moving on with Loffy.

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1: Yes, indeed. 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So as long as it's something happening in or relevant to West Wilts, we'd be delighted to publicise it for you, or you can pop in and chat about it on a show like this or another appropriate one, or send us a voicemail. That would be fun. Okay, here's another track from a few years ago.

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1: Thank you for that. And a little bit earlier, a few minutes ago, I was telling you about Draw Your Own Dinosaur, and that's happening this Saturday at 2 p.m. but it's at the Warminster Civic Centre. So I think I might have said Westbury. Warminster Civic Centre, Draw Your Own Dinosaur, with the paleo artist from the BBC, J. Bella Murugan. So sounds like fun. Okay, that was Harry Nielsen from a great film, Everybody's Talking, and this is another great vocalist, Billy Joel.

the wonderful House Martins there and Happy Hour. Now, West Wales Radio, if you're a fan of music, we're packed with music, although we have some special interest shows as well. But there's a few things I wanted to bring to your attention. If you like 60s music, our 60s special is called Feeling Groovy with wonderful Mike Holden, and that goes out Tuesdays at 1. Now, if you like 70s music, then you've got to listen Wednesdays at 1, and that is Pete Cole with the 70s Music Machine. 80s music is Tuesday at 8 o'clock with Andrew Kate, and that's called 80s in Deep. And just to complete it all, the 90s is called 90s Now with Jim Brailsford, and that's Wednesdays at 3. Now, all those shows repeat in the course of the week, but that's when they go out for the first time. Now, you'll also see we've got a reggae show on Mondays. We've got My Soul Show on Friday nights. What else do we have? Progtastic show, which goes out Monday nights with Mike Maidman, and all sorts of stuff going on. But I must also mention a couple of shows that particularly feature live local music, and that's the Set List with Jerry Robertson, and that's 5 p.m. on Thursdays, repeated on Fridays, I think. And Sounds from the Wilderness with the wonderful Mick Stanger, and that goes out Thursdays at 9 p.m. So the full range of music, I think you'd have to say, is well and truly covered there. Okay, here's a track that could be my theme song. It's 5 o'clock somewhere.

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Steeler's Wheel from the 70s, and before the advert it was Alan Jackson with Jimmy Buffett, which is a sentiment I totally agree with. It's 5 o'clock somewhere. Okay, whilst we wait for our guests to arrive, a few more local events that's caught my eye. There's Matilda Sing-Along at the wonderful Bradford Avon Music Centre, and that's tomorrow, 12th of August, Wednesday the 12th of August, £8. It's two show-ins or two events at 3pm and 6pm, and I've got a feeling there's a sort of rehearsal warm-up that you can go to beforehand if you're so inclined. So that's Matilda Sing-Along, Bradford and Avon Music Centre, tomorrow, £8. I think they're showing the movie and you sing along with it, kind of thing. Just to mark your cards for the Melksham River and Food Festival, which is, I've got a feeling they used to charge at one time. It's completely free, certainly this year, 5th and 6th of September in King George V Plainfields, or Melksham Park as most of us know it. And you'll have food and drink there, craft stalls, music, and plenty of on-water activities to try as well. And finally, what caught my eye was the brass band's back at Trowbridge Park. That's free, and that's on Sunday, the 23rd of August, at between 2 and 4 pm. So, if you like brass bands, that's the one for you. This is Dave with Thames.

Let's get the party started. See you at the bar, you was hardly talking. That's when I knew that your heart was scarring. Friends to lovers need a part to star in. Like, wait, babe, let me

0: That's another track from the 70s, Captain and Tennille, of course, and Love Will Keep Us Together. Now, I'm very, very pleased to introduce, say hello in the studio to the fairly new Mayor of Bradford Avon, Sam Blackwell, and his deputy, Kevin Elliott. So, good morning, guys.
1: Good morning.
2: Good morning.
0: How are you both doing?
1: Hot.
0: Can you do anything about that?
1: I don't think it's in the council's remit, I don't think, but...
2: it's very nice in here.
0: Well, you're very welcome. How are you finding the new role, Kevin?
1: It's very interesting. There's quite a lot of work, and I think it's a massive learning curve, you know, how things work or don't work, as the case may be.
0: You've been a councillor for some time.
1: No, I'm a year and a bit in, so it's been quite a rise.
0: And Sam, you've been a councillor for a while and taken up the mayorship, about 6 weeks ago?
2: A little bit longer than that, yeah. I think it was the second week of May. I'd been a councillor since 2021. So 5 years in, decided to take the plunge thanks to the support of my fellow councillors.
0: Enjoying it?
2: Very much so, yeah. I mean, we are so lucky in our town because we have this sort of wonderful community full of very committed and enthusiastic people who want to see things done and have got great ideas about their community. And very much I feel like the role of the councillor and as mayor is about helping others really make their projects happen.
0: Yeah, we have a lot of overseas visitors, and Bradford and Avon's always, you know, one of the places we must visit. It goes down so well, but as almost a resident, I think for a small town, it punches well above its weight on, you know, organisation and events and facilities, amenities. So keep it up. So there's a few things that we'd spoken about with your predecessor, which I think, for the sake of the audience, we ought to just update on the sort of fire station, the one-way system, the new bridge, and the beehive field. So I don't know if you can fill us in on some of those topics.
1: What would you like to start on?
0: The fire station is not something that's, strictly speaking, the council's responsibility. We've obviously got an interest in keeping that in place if at all possible. So what's the latest on that?
2: So the fire station... So this obviously started, well, it started actually well before the beginning of the year, because we knew for a long time that Dorset and Wiltshire Fire and Rescue Service had been under considerable financial pressure, and they conducted various analyses on their coverage and their budgets and believed that they would be in deficit if they did not close 8 stations, including Bradford-on-Avon. Now, obviously, like many residents, as a council, we felt that that was unacceptable because of the importance of our fire crew to the safety of our town and residents. So we, as a council, engaged with other key stakeholders on this. So the local MP, Brian Matthew, who took this to Parliament and engaged with ministers, and the fire station crew themselves, of course, the union, and really tried to think, well, what can be done here? And bearing in mind that the question was one of budget, the finances were obviously looked at very closely. The chief fire officer basically came back and said, look, for an extra £4 a year per household on top of the usual, well, the current £5 increase in precept, we can keep these stations open. So that was for this year, the fire precept is about £100 per year for a band D property. Obviously, if you're in a lower or higher band, it changes. But it's a very modest sum, really, in terms of just how important it is to have good fire and safety coverage. So it turned out as well that they in Dorset and Wiltshire, we actually pay slightly under the national average. So it was our belief, really, that actually for this modest sum of about £4 per year extra, most people would want that in exchange for a well-equipped and well-resourced fire and rescue service, including a station here. So that case really was put to government, and it's not entirely, it has to be said, signed off, but we understand that in principle government accept that a higher precept would be reasonable under these circumstances, and it means that we can keep our fire station. So really the long and the short of it was, on the 30th of June there was a meeting in Salisbury regarding these closures, and the fire authorities basically voted for these closures not to happen, providing that the precept increase goes ahead early next year. So we hope that that will all be fine and our station will remain open and continue to serve the town. And of course our crews have been put to work locally with the fire on the old golf course site last week.
0: Yes. So that's really good news. Will that money, the £4, come from central government then?
2: No, it will come from local taxpayers. Yeah. So the Fire and Rescue Service did actually manage to get an additional grant, I believe, from central government, maybe about £1 million or £2, just to help them with some of their modernisation. But government, it has to be said, have not been incredibly generous in this offer. They've just accepted the fact that it would be reasonable to ask local taxpayers to pay a bit more. So we are paying more, but as I said, it's about £4 extra. Yeah. So it seems quite a good use of our money.
0: No, I agree completely. Oh, great. Thanks for that. That's good news. And I think more good news on the new bridge.
1: Yes, pretty positive, I think, really. I mean, we've got kind of outline funding, haven't we? Which helped. And also there was an email this week saying other sources we can go to obtain funding for it. The Environmental Agency, I think, are interested because, you know, obviously it's not flood prevention, but it's linking the south to the north of the town, north to the south. So it is, in effect, you know, ideal for the town to have this bridge.
0: And when might it be built and complete?
1: I think that's a very good question. And as you know, things take time. But it is looking positive, isn't it, Sam?
2: Yeah, it certainly is looking positive. I mean, Wiltshire Council have committed about £440,000 to the project. That will... I mean, as a sum of money, that is likely to get us through, well through all the business case stages and beyond. So we're currently working on this outline business case. So basically three phases of business case that you need to get through for an infrastructure project like this. Strategic outline business case, which we did in 2024. We then effectively handed this over to Wiltshire Council. They didn't immediately come back to us, but... eventually, a very productive meeting happened where they said, well, look, we see the case for this. And these projects are typically looked at according to their benefits cost ratio.
0: Yeah, sure.
2: And that turns out to be solid for this pedestrian bridge in terms of encouraging more pedestrians to use our town, benefits for business of that, and of course, as Kevin said, the resilience side of it. So to make sure that our town is not divided in two completely by a flood, which, as you know, happened in November 2024. So that's all looking quite good. The outline business case is due to come back in autumn. And then, obviously, according to what the findings of that are, we'll look to push that to the full business case, hopefully next year, but as soon as feasible.
0: Yeah, that sounds good news as well. And then finally, that we need to catch up on before I sort of pass you the ball about other things. What is the situation with the biggie, the one-way system?
2: Well, yes, this is the obviously the nut that for years as a town we've been trying to, I mean, crack a little bit, let's be honest. I think fundamentally it is important to keep in mind that the real problem with Bradford-on-Avon traffic is that there is too much of it. As a town council, and even, I should probably say, that Wiltshire as a highways authority do not have many tools to really tackle that, because ultimately, we all, well, most of us want to drive a car, and aside from building lots of new roads, which is not a very popular idea generally, there is, you know, there is a genuine question about what can be done here. So we are working on the parameter that we can't assume traffic volume will go down at all. However, within that, we have focused resolutely on benefits for pedestrians and cyclists, so active travel users of the town. We want to make our town a more friendly place to walk around and, of course, a safer one. So in all of our conversations with Wiltshire Council, that is the clear point that we have been pushing. We've had more meetings recently, and there's no scheme at the moment on the table, but I think we're getting there, and we will, of course, look to come back to the town. I think I'm not being too optimistic by saying sometime in autumn we'll be able to come back to the town with a proposal from Wiltshire Council to look at this for the town. Now, what we want initially is a trial, because there has been modelling, and the Atkins Realis modelling, which we presented to the town, I think probably about 2.5 years ago, came up with lots, you know, a certain proposal, but it's one that was on paper and in a computer system, and I think most people would want to see clear evidence on the ground that this would work. So it's really important that we get an actual trial of whatever they propose. This can be done in quite an intelligent and flexible way. So with what is called an experimental traffic order, you can start with certain elements and make some adjustments, take some things out if they don't appear to be working. And you can run that over the course of 18 months in total if you need to. You don't necessarily need to run the trial over such a long period. But I think that that will give the town the real opportunity to see what might work. COVID one-way system, of course, was popular among some people. We know it wasn't among others. It was quite a divisive issue, and there were lots of issues brought up by it. And of course, one of the key points was that overall traffic volume was lower during 2020 and 2021. Yep. So again, this comes back to the idea of running a proper trial with this. And yeah, there will be a few ugly cones and things that we might not really want to see in our town, but it gives us the opportunity to see how something might work on the ground. So that's what we're pushing for. And as I said, I hope I'm not being optimistic by saying that come the autumn time, we should be in a position to put the proposal to the town for feedback. Kevin, I don't know if you've got anything to add on that.
3: Well, we've had positive meetings with the traffic boards of Wiltshire, haven't we? And they seem to be very open to suggestions, and obviously they're making suggestions. What you have to remember is actually we're not traffic engineers.
0: Yeah,
3: they have traffic engineers, so they're the experts on this field. So we rely on them to, you know, design a scheme for us, you know, bearing in mind we've got an infrastructure which is for the horse and cart and not for the modern day motor vehicle.
0: It's. I was going to say, I wish everyone involved with it the best of luck, because when you look at what the problem is, narrow streets,
3: yes,
0: listed buildings everywhere, just to compound it, a river and a canal going through the town as well. I'm not sure how you can. It's a tricky one. Let's put it that way.
3: I mean, it's a it's a crossing point of the Avon. You know, one of the few. So, yes.
0: So thank you very much for updating us on those. As I say, because we'd been following them with Jack for probably the best part of a year, we thought we'd better catch up on those. But what else do you want to talk about? What else is on your radar or top of your agenda?
2: So as a town, I mean, we're trying to pursue as many different projects for the benefit of the community as possible. One recent one has been a campaign to reinstate a direct rail service between Bradford-on-Avon and London-Waterloo. So as some of your listeners may know, we had this direct rail link from the mid-1990s up until 2021. There were about three or four trains a day on average, and they were well used. And what is interesting about this particular proposal is that these trains are used primarily for leisure passengers. So yeah, if you're commuting to London, it's probably not the train for you because of the timings, and because it does take slightly longer than a change at Bath or Westbury. But leisure travel is what's really booming on the railways right now. So actually overall passenger numbers are up to their pre-COVID level, but within that total, there's been a shift away from commuting towards leisure. And that's why if you travel on a Sunday, you're actually far less likely to get a seat and a comfortable train ride than you would on the 7 o'clock to Paddington on a Monday morning. So this rail service in many ways would meet the needs of leisure travel. And of course, a key part of this is bringing more tourists into the town, because this is what we need. We have a visitor economy in Bradford-on-Avon, lots of wonderful hospitality venues, great independent shops, businesses, but they need they need a trade, you know, they need people coming in. And obviously we want people coming in by train, by bus, cycling, walking as far as possible, because as we just discussed, we don't really have the capacity for loads more cars.
0: So that's very interesting what you say, because these adverts that have been on telly really promoting the, as you say, the leisure travel, really confused me. Well, now that makes sense. But where does that stand now? Does someone centrally have to first make the business case, and then do they go out to tender for an operator to take on the line? Or
2: so this is the reason why this campaign has come up now, is because Southwestern Railway, who used to run this service, are in the process of starting a full timetable rewrite. So this doesn't happen very often in the rail industry. Obviously little changes in the timetable happen, and this is a progressive thing, you know, twice a year. But in terms of a whole-scale rethink of how train patterns work, yeah, the last time we understand was about 20 years ago. So fairly kind of substantial changes like reintroducing this service, is not that the chances of that happening often are not very likely. But right. At a point where the rail operator is looking more broadly at the service, this is kind of the time to put this forward. So that's what we've done. And of course, what was also happening on the railways at the moment is the transition to Great British Railways, the fully nationalised rail system, which the Labour government has been pushing. And next year, I think most rail operators will then be publicly owned. So the advantage of this is actually for much more interoperability on the railways. So working between GWR, who provide all of our services in the moment, and SWR. So these operations have been fairly separate at today. With all of that merging into one nationalised rail operator, effectively the Department for Transport, there is this opportunity to look more broadly about how different rail services connect across different regions. So again, that's the reason for this campaign right now. We put forward these ideas to SWR, so we'll hopefully hear back from them at some point, probably later this year, early next.
0: And any idea how quickly it might be put in place if that was all positive? I mean, is it sort of a year or years off?
2: So my understanding is that the refreshed timetable should come into place towards the end of next year. So that's when we would hope to see it. But I think it's just important to say that commercially, we believe that this is successful. So it's not like we're asking for a freebie or something special for Bradford on Avon. We actually think that there are the passenger numbers, because this service actually links up Bristol to London Waterloo and lots of places in between, and like places like Basingstoke, which is a big business hub. So, you know, lots of new rail journeys could be created by this service. And of course, for Trowbridge as a county town of Wiltshire, this would be a new direct service to London for Trowbridge. And that brings lots of, I would hope, inward investment opportunities for that, for the town.
0: God, it sounds brilliant. Well, I wish you the best of luck with it. Yeah, be really good. So that's it's all looking quite rosy at the moment. What else is keeping you busy or awake at night?
2: Yeah, okay, great.
3: Well, obviously, planning is going to be a big issue. If not, it's a big issue now. So, with the local plan not being in existence, you know, that we're finding now that developers are all coming out of the woodwork to build houses in Bradford-on-Avon, or potentially build houses in Bradford-on-Avon.
0: Yeah, what's the situation with the Beehive Field? Because that got unanimously and robustly rejected by the town council. But does the developer have the right to appeal? Or?
3: Well, it's not the developer we're talking to. It's the actual landowner. So the landowner will then sell it on to a developer. So that's the correspondence we're having between the landowner and ourselves. Well, as you rightly said, it's been we're against it. It now has gone to Wilts, who will then, I take it, debate it there, Sam.
2: So it's kind of important to make the distinction that as a town council, you know, we came to this position based on advice from a planning consultant, and of course based on feedback from local residents. But town council is a statutory consultee in the planning process, but we're not the decision maker. Mm-hmm. So the decision maker is Wiltshire Council as the planning authority. Now, because this is quite a large-scale application, the Wiltshire Council member for Bradford-on-Avon South, my colleague George Simmons, has called that into a planning committee. So we expect that to go to strategic planning in Wiltshire Council probably sometime again in autumn, where at that point the planning officer in charge of the case will make a recommendation to councillors whether to accept or reject the application. And councillors can then debate it. But of course, what the real crux of this is the fact that it's on Greenbelt. Mm-hmm. And traditionally, building on Greenbelt has been very, very, very difficult. Not impossible, but very difficult. And with the new changes in the National Planning Policy Framework, it has become easier because there's this new concept called Greybelt, which muddies the waters effectively in terms of the suitability of Greenbelt for development. So on that basis, Greenbelt perhaps doesn't offer the same protection that it used to due to these kind of national policy changes. But it's a very difficult one, and I think the land promoter in this case realises that. It is, you know, the Greenbelt still obviously affords protection. It's a question of how much. And as a town council, we obviously want to ensure our green spaces are well protected, whilst acknowledging that, yes, the town does need development. It has to be, as far as possible, in the right place, the right quantity, and, you know, with the lowest possible impact on other residents. So that's always going to be our starting point when we look at different planning applications.
0: And then, of course, the circle you have to square, any development exacerbates a traffic problem.
3: Yes. Yes.
0: We've obviously, I live in Symington, and we've had exactly the same problems. Every developer seems to want to build there, but not put in any facilities or amenities, or really solve the traffic problems that it will create, you know.
3: Yes, with a development proposed on the Beehive Field, it is actually on the wrong side of town, I would have said, because you know the work predominantly is Bristol Bathway.
0: Yeah.
3: The schools are actually top of the hill, so you are at, you know, adding to a problem which has been in existence for many, many years. Yeah. You know, so but that, you know, that's up for Wilts to decide.
0: Yeah, thank you for that. This is very interesting. Our next guest is due to arrive shortly, so I'll just give you anything else you'd like to raise whilst you're here.
2: Well, I think just as a priority for our town council, I mean, I think we just want to boost quality of life in the town as much as possible, and you know, a key way that we do that is through our events as a town council. So we you know, these bring people in, but they're also I hope really enjoyable for the town. And it was wonderful to see the music festival be such a success back in end of May this year. We've got new dates for that, I believe, for next year, Kevin.
3: Yes, it's the beginning of June, and the plans are already taking place now. In fact, 4 o'clock today is another meeting for the music festival committee, so no doubt there'll be developments on that front, as in perhaps the bands that are going to be playing and format, etc., etc. So so next year even better.
0: And our very own Andrew Matthews is very much involved in that.
3: Yes.
0: Yes. Well, gents, thank you very much for coming in. That's really, really interesting. And, you know, I think with any luck, your obvious enthusiasm will help us crack some of these problems. So look forward to talking to you again in a couple of months.
3: Thank you
2: very much.
3: Thank you.

wonderful track from Roy Orbison. And before that, we had Sam Blackwell, the new mayor of Bradford-on-Avon, and Kevin Elliott, his deputy. And I think we've got to say, very, very candid chat there. Very much appreciate them coming in and, as I say, talking so openly about some tricky issues. And it was really good to hear that good progress is being made really on all fronts. It's the Doobies.

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1: Thank you, Sharon, one of our local residents, local celebrities. Before Sharon, it was the Doobie Brothers featuring, of course, the unique vocals of Michael McDonald there. Just waiting for Christine Steele, our next guest. Traffic outside the studio is horrendous this morning. You might know there's some emergency road repairs. I think some water mains is broken or something just outside the station. And if you know the town, you'll know that this causes absolute chaos across the bridges just outside the studio here. But meanwhile, we'll listen to a little bit of Tom Jones to cool us all off.

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0: Bauhaus, A God in an Alcove. And next is Kraftwerk from their Radioactivity album, Ohm Sweet Ohm.
1: Ohm Sweet Ohm. Ohm Sweet Ohm. Sweet Ohm. Ohm. Sweet.

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Right, next, this is, I don't know where I came across this, but this is somebody called Voice Actor, and he's made a track with somebody called Aloysius, and this track is called 24.

always trying to. I'm editing the file and I was trying to figure out. And I was trying to figure out how big the font has to be. And obviously I use color. I used fun colors like red and turquoise. And I, yeah, how large the font must be to be noticeable, but before it turns into like something psychotic. Like, you don't want to mess with her. I found it.

There you go, that was voice actor and Aloysius, and that track was called 24. And next is Charles Taciturn from the Nebula Nursery album, I think it's an album, and a track called On the Same Planet.

Charles Taciturn on the same planet. Right, so we're going to go back to 1965, and Nico was hanging around in London at the time and going out with Brian Jones of the Rolling Stones and Andrew Lug Oldham, trying to kind of get a music career going for her. And I think she made just this one single, and there's a video as well, which you can see on YouTube. And this is all before she went over to New York and became the singer with the Velvet Underground. But this is I'm Not Saying.

So that last clear light, a child's smile. I'm going to finish up with an old jazz track. This is Charlie Bird, Ella May Dexu. Have a good week. I shall see you in a week's time. Take care. Cheers.

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1: A murder investigation has been launched after the death of a man who was bitten by a dog in Wakefield. It happened yesterday in the Calder Grove area of the city. Detectives have appealed for witnesses to come forward. Residents evacuated from their homes after wildfires in Stourbridge are starting to return. Eight families whose homes were destroyed have been able to view their properties, while 13 households with partial damage have returned. Despite the recent heat waves, a new survey shows 6 in 10 adults say they haven't bought sun cream this year. Margot Grant-Witts is a skincare expert.
2: It's almost like summer comes and our inhibitions go out. Like, oh. And it happens, and we feel free. And in that freedom, you feel invincible. But melanoma is like a really silent killer, and it's so easily avoidable.
1: And in football, Arsenal have won the Community Shield after beating Manchester City 3-0 in Cardiff. From Radio News Hub, I'm Grace McIntosh.
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Hello, and welcome once again to The Country Show with me, Peter Fairhead. 2 hours of great music, new country this hour, and one or two not-so-oldies, and classic country with the whole shebang in hour two. And it is country music, and I know it.

Yeah, you saw what I did there. Country and She Knows It, Luke Bryan. And while I've been catching up on what's been happening in the Nashville charts, one of the things that I haven't caught up with yet, except that I've been playing this single for quite a while, is the fabulous album from the Shires. So that's something we'll be doing. The album's called Bonfire. This is the single.

since they started coming to the UK, some of their older tunes are probably getting a new hearing. So Brooks and Dunn, and Play Something Country, one of their number one hits from 2005.

All My Exes, Lauren Elena, with a little bit of help there from Chase Matthew, as we turn our spotlight on our songwriter this week. And it's Zach Crowell, I'll remind you, nothing to do with Rodney as far as I've ever found out. Nashville born and bred, and his third project as a songwriter, majorly, brought success also to Scotty McCreery. That was in the form of See You Tonight, which got to the top 10 at the beginning of 2014.

I think sings it for his wife, Brandy. I want you. Cody Johnson in the charts at the moment. Scotty McCreery and See You Tonight. And that got to number 10 at the beginning of 2014, but it became his first top 10 hit. And we got more from the career of Scotty McCreery in the second hour of the show today. So, what have we had? Scotty, we've had Cody Johnson. We want some British country music now. Well, we're featuring it anyway, but always we have UK country at this spot. And it's Nathan Carter and What's Up?

0: what's up?
1: As my son says whenever I see him, occasionally, like most fathers, I suppose. Nathan Carter and a new single for 2026. And I had this next track down to play when I noticed that it was number 3 behind Be Her and Choose in Texas by Ella Langley. And, of course, it's Ella Langley.

kind of ironic that a situation in which Ella Langley is 1, 2, and 3, that at number 3 she should be sharing that spot with Morgan Wallen, who kind of did that before her. I Can't Love You Anymore. And of course, it's not the only Ella Langley track in the charts at the moment.

not just in the country charts, but in the pop charts too, with America, Ella Langley breaking the records. Loving life again there. And it brings us to our toe tapper at last, a little bit later than normal. This is Lee Bryce.

heard on the dance floor and taken from 2025. Where did that come from? Lee Bryce and Cry. And I assume that this is the title track from the album Bonfire. This is Bonfire Song from the Shires.

On Fire Song and The Shires, one more towards the end of this hour. But right again, the spotlight is on songwriter Zach Crowell, and Jelly Roll, Carrie Underwood and Sam Hunt are just three of the artists that he's worked with. And we've got a songwriting credit from a song by Dustin Lynch, Hell of a Night. Zach Crowell, Adam Sanders and Jaron Boye are the writers. This was a number one in 2015.

Luke Combs and Sleepless in a Hotel Room, just having a nosy. What's coming up in the next hour? Just having a look at what I've prepared. There are some really, really big names from the past of country music. 6 decades of country covers 3 or 4 of them at least, but there are others scattered around. Right now we're playing the better tracks from the charts of today. Not necessarily so well established, but doing very well at the moment is Vincent Mason.

Damned If I Do, and that's the music of Vincent Mason. And someone's saying, go on, tell us who's on, tell us who's on in the next hour. I'll tell you who we've got lined up amongst the female singers. Nancy Sinatra, The Judds, Tammy Wynette, Jeannie C. Riley. Now, if you didn't recognise at least a couple of those names, then you're listening to the wrong show, kind of, aren't you? But they're coming up with our Hour of Great Country Oldies, but a couple more tunes before we do get to the end of this hour. We've got one more from the Shires. This is A Good Life.

Shires and A Good Life from their new album Bonfire. And with the forthcoming album, our final new track this hour is Shabuzi and Cowgirl.

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1: Five more minutes.
0: Two at the top from Scotty McCreary, the 31-year-old from North Carolina. Regular chart appearances in the top 10. Top 10 since 2011. That includes five number ones.

Two at the top from Scotty McCreery, The Trouble with Girls, his second charted single in 2011. Only got to number 2017, it was worth more. And one of those great number ones, his first number one from 2018, and that was Five More Minutes.

0: Goldo singer, and the old song came from Jeannie C. Riley, number four in 1971.
1: What we're going to do right here is go back into time.
0: Six decades of country start here.

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And when they say country classics, that's what they mean. Number one in 1968 for Tammy Wynette. Stand By Your Man, of course. Classic artist, Tammy Wynette. Here's another, Merle Haggard.

0: he's treated bad at home.
1: Just so different, so good too. Number one in 1971, this time for Merle Haggard and Carolyn.

Well, if you're going to do an Elvis classic, do it your way. The Judds, spoiling actually, a run of 8 consecutive number ones before that with Don't Be Cruel in 1987 when that one got to number 10. This was the 3rd consecutive number one in 1990 for Clint Black, Nobody.

0: Black, Nobody's Home, got to number one in 1990. And we moved into the noughties with Jake Owen, Don't Think I Can't Love You. Number two in 2009. And that just leaves our last decade. Eric Church plays for us. Record year, another number one. This one from 2016.
1: That's it.

Because Boots was such a big hit, and it's been played so much since the mid-60s, tend to think of Nancy Sinatra as a kind of novelty singer. Jackson, oh, that was good, wasn't it? But actually, you know, she learned a lot from her father, and that was a beautiful version of Walk Through This World With Me, which in country music you associate with the 1967 hit by George Jones. Well, I think we can say really that Nancy didn't learn it from George, because she recorded that in 1962 as well, for her 1967 as well, for her album Country My Way. And I think that's pretty good. I hope you agree. Got a two for deal now. Two for the price of one. A little help from Leanne Womack for Gene Watson. And we're back with The Hag. Today I started loving you again.

Peter Pan, bring you an hour of great country oldies with Gene Watson from 2007, and then from 2014, Alan West, and a song which he wrote with another nearby singer-songwriter, Steve Black, Come On Home. Absolutely fabulous. So much talent on the British country music scene, which rarely gets seen in the spotlight. Okay, debut now for an artist who stepped into the spotlight, I would say, in 2016. Going to play you two hits today, usually just play one debut track, but today two by Cody Johnson, who's one of these artists who debuted as an independent artist before he really hit the big time with a big label hit, even a small big label hit, but you know what I mean. You can do that in America. If you're big in Texas, you don't need to be a star. You're making a good living anyway on the road and selling your own CDs and recordings. So here's Cody Johnson from the album It Gotta Be Me in 2016. This got to number 40 with You I Am, and then his Warner Brothers debut.

Cody Johnson, demonstrating how good he was just as an indie artist, and then with the big record label behind him. First track was With You I Am from 2016, an indie track, and from the album Ain't Nothing To It, Cody Johnson, On My Way To You, which got to number 11 in 2018. But good music, well, it's not defined by anything other than does it sound good, and this sounds really good. All the way back, it's coming to us from 1958.

Don and Phil, of course, in 1958, and Problems, great crossover music. And here's a song which they would probably have known. Maybe they sang it, maybe they didn't. But this is the Rankin Family. They were very popular and started to cross over in the 1990s. Fair and Tender Ladies at the beginning of the decade. Come on.

Rankin Sisters featuring Cookie, Fair and Tender Ladies. You might still find an old CD of them about. Nearly time to go. Time for a couple more. Ed Bruce now, the theme from Brett Maverick. Taking you back to 1981.

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1: 1981. The hour is coming to a close. Find me here, email me here at the radio station, or find me on social media if you want to get in touch. Look forward to hearing from you. Apart from that, we've got the Gatling Brothers. They're going to see us out.
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4: Residents evacuated from their homes after wildfires in Stourbridge are starting to return. 13 households with partial damage have returned, while 8 families whose homes were destroyed have been able to view their properties. A 55-year-old man has died after being bitten by a dog during an altercation in Wakefield. Detectives say a man of the same age has been arrested on suspicion of murder. It was a winning start to the season for Arsenal after beating Manchester City 3-0 to lift the Community Shield in Cardiff. But it was a disappointing result for new boss Enzo Maresca. He says his players' physical condition may have contributed to the defeat.
5: I don't know if it's for physical condition. We had many players, probably the club with more players in the World Cup. I don't know the reason why, but for sure the first 2 goals that we concede, I don't like.
4: And Sebastian Pocognole has been confirmed as the new Scotland head coach. The former Monaco head coach has signed an initial 2-year contract to succeed Steve Clarke. From Radio News Hub, I'm Grace McIntosh.
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1: Good evening. It's Monday night. It's Unreal. It's me playing songs by him.

In my opinion, the finest thing that Billy Bragg has ever recorded. And let's face it, he has recorded quite a lot of very good stuff. Levi Stubbs' Tears from Talking with the Taxman About Poetry. Hello, good evening. This is Unreal, the show on Westport's Radio that plays the songs you hear less often. Maybe you've tuned in because you heard our exciting new trailer aired earlier this week. Maybe you've tuned in because you're a regular. Either way, you are welcome. The next one, I couldn't remember whether I'd played it before or not, so I thought, well, I might as well just play it again, just in case.

band who have a better band name than you do. They are called I Was Totally Destroying It, and that's a song called Vexations from an album of the similar name. I have been playing that on and off on radio shows for a year or two now since I started doing radio shows, and I will continue to play it because it's a cracking song. Talking of cracking songs, tickets please. We are now about to board a train with the Chemical Brothers.

0: Star Guitar, the Chemical Brothers, sounding terrific as ever. Next, something inspired by a friend of mine who mentioned it on the internet the other day. Hello, Alison, if you're listening, this one's for you. This is Mogwai. Can you believe Mogwai have been around since 1996, something like that? I had not realised that until I just checked on the internet. They've been around a long time, but maybe that explains why they're so good at what they do. This is a track from their brand new album, and it's called To The Bin, My Friend. Tonight, we vacate together.
1: To the bin, my friend. Tonight, we vacate Earth.

If you like the sound of that, there's a whole album of it called As the Love Continues, which is brand new from Mogwai, following up from last year's album. They have not been hanging about despite the pandemic. Hello, you are listening to Unreal on West Wilts Radio, the radio station for Bradford and Avon and the surrounding area, but broadcasting on the internet to the whole wide world. So hello, whole wide world, if you're listening, and hello, Bradford and Avon too. We are 20 minutes through this hour-long show. Later on, we've got some tunes from Stevie Wonder. We've got Hannah Peel, a bit of Kraftwerk. We'll be finishing with Aldous Harding, if all goes well. But before that, I played this a week or so ago, I think, maybe even last week, can't remember. It's brand new from Thurston Moore, and it's unusually tuneful, and the whole album is unusually tuneful, and it's terrific. I can't stop listening to it. It's called Hashish.

see what I mean? Sometimes you just hear a song and you think, I'm still going to be playing that in 10, 20, 30 years from now. And I think that falls into that category. Hashish by Thurston Moore. Next is another one that I've also played recently and another one that I can't stop listening to. The artist is Finella, which is another word for Jane Weaver. And Jane Weaver is just amazing. Gilded Griffin.

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1: Five teenagers have died and four others are seriously injured after a car crash in Northern Ireland. Police say it involved a car driving in the wrong direction on a motorway in County Kildare. It happened at around 3 a.m. on Sunday. Fresher conditions are expected this week after a fifth heatwave in the UK caused more wildfires. Grace McIntosh reports.
2: Residents evacuated from their homes after wildfires in Stourbridge are starting to return. 13 households with partial damage have now returned, while 8 families whose homes were completely destroyed have been able to go back and see what's left of their properties. A further 85 evacuated households whose homes were unaffected, they've also now gone back as fire crews lift cordons in the area.
1: And Great Britain have won 6 medals on the final day of the European Athletics Championships in Birmingham. Amy Hunt has become the first athlete to win 4 gold medals at a single European Championships. That's the latest from Radio News Hub. I'm Lucy Gorman-Lee.
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